0: The 10 sidesteps the tackler and gets pushed out of bounds inside the 10-yard line, down to the 7.
1: Fred, if they're going to crash those ends, those flats, the screen pass, the slants really open up where those guys used to set. So Beckley there on that third down was able to really utilize those outside backers crashing in, run a tunnel screen, not a bubble screen, that comes back at you. And then Burdett was running right where that crashing outside linebacker was. So great job by the Beckley coaching staff of utilizing Hoover trying to cheat in and take out our pulling guards and tackles.
0: Second down and 4 for Beckley from the Hoover 6-yard line. This time, Burdett goes in motion. He gets hit and gets dropped behind the line of scrimmage. Boy, as soon as he got the ball, he got knocked down.
2: Number 3, Gage Burdett, is immediately...
1: They got back there that time.
2: ...down by number 52, Colton Totty.
0: You bring it back to the 9-yard line, make it 3rd down and 5.
1: That's already 13 carries for Gage. So
2: brings up a 3rd down and 6 for the Flying Eagles.
0: 3rd down and 5.
2: Let's make some noise, Husky fans.
0: What do you think? 2-down territory here? Or if you don't get it here, do you go put more points on the board?
1: It depends. Well, I don't know that it depends on the time. I think you go for it. I think you need to get this 14-10.
0: Double wing set.
1: Just get it all here.
0: And on the misdirection. Hand it off, trying to find something going. Nothing there. Once again, running it in the middle this time. It looked like it was Madden Taylor.
2: Gage Burdett.
1: Now I might kick it. I didn't get anything there. You kick it, you're still down 1 score.
0: Yeah, that's what they're going
1: to
0: do.
1: You know, ideally you get 3 to 4 there, you're in 4th and short. You want to get something, and now the defense, well, we'll take a timeout, but hope the defense can come through and get a stop.
0: All right, so Woodrow will take the timeout. First timeout of the half for Beckley. But once again, Beckley has done what they've wanted to do. They have taken control of the time possession. I mean, we've got 4:39 to go here in the first half. If Beckley can make this field goal and be down by 1 score, you got to put on your defense. Your defense is going to have to make a stop.
1: Yeah, I mean, you're not going to beat these guys without stopping them. You got to come up with stops, and one play doesn't tell the whole game. The defensive line has got to get pressure. Linebackers have got to get pressure on Grigsby when he drops back. We can't let Robinson run like he did the 2 plays they ran. But let's make the field goal first and see if we can come up with something.
0: All right, it will be a 25-yard field goal attempt for Vince Umberger. He's got 1 tonight from 31. This one's going to be from 25. Gage Price is the holder. Reset the clock to 4:40.
1: They really want that 1 second back. Crowd is yelling for it.
0: They did. Look up at the clock.
1: The official's yelling for it. That second is going to matter. This is not Michigan.
0: Well, you never know. All right, 25-yard field goal attempt for Vince Umberger. Snap. Good. Hold down, kick up, and the kick is going to be good. 4:39. A second came off the clock. 4:39 to go in the first half of play. 25-yard field goal for Vince Umberger, his second of the game. Your score now, Herbert Hoover 14, Beckley 6. Back of this timeout for 30 seconds. 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
0: 4:39 to go here in this first half of play. Beckley now down 14-6. 2 field goals from Vince Umberger, 1 from 31 yards out, 1 from 25 yards out. So now Beckley will kick the ball away.
1: I believe here comes an onside kick. Let's see if we can jump on it.
0: Vince Umberger looking back as he's in the huddle with the guys. What do you think they're looking to do?
1: Kick it short and fall on it.
0: All right, Beckley will line up.
1: They're playing like we're going to kick it deep. But
2: Umber.

0: Bent surveys the kickoff line. Here we go. And it is a high end-over-end kick sailing down, and he just continues to do what he did the week before.
1: Just boots it in the end zone. We'll take that.
0: So that's, what, eight? He did seven last week.
1: Eight in a row. Might go back to the week before. I don't remember. My memory's not that good.
0: Oh, come on.
1: It's 2 weeks, man.
0: Well, I know last week he kicked seven. It was seven in the end zone last week.
1: Well, right now we got to stop this offense because they get the ball back to start the second half as well. Cannot let them come out here in quick strike. Really need to find something defensively. Got Javonte out there on, I believe that's right on that. It's awful dark on that side of the field with these tinted windows.
0: Which makes no sense. Still don't understand
1: that. Still think that's rush back in, though. It's either two or six.
0: All right, shotgun formation for Grigsby. And Grigsby takes off with it, takes it to the right side, looking for some running room, gets a block, turns it up at the 25, and gets knocked down at the 26-yard line.
2: Number 13, Peyton Grigsby on the quarterback keeper.
0: Pick up about 6 yards, brings up second down and four.
2: Pick up of 7 yards, brings up a second down and three.
0: Second down and four from the 26.
1: And you and the PA announcer are having a battle tonight. Enjoying it.
0: He just needs to listen to me like everybody else. It'll be a lot better. I mean, I'm right with the 7:30 start time. Come on.
1: You know why they wanted to start at 7? Because Brooks and Dunn is down the road tonight, man.
0: Is that what it is?
1: They saw a neon moon in their future.
0: Well, I thought it was a

0: 73 yards out. That's what you can't have happen.
1: Goodness gracious, he's good.
0: He is good, man. He's quick.
1: That's a big league back right there. That's just, whoo.
0: 343. Day-Day Robinson with his second touchdown of the game. One from 11 yards, this one from 73.
2: 33, Jackson Chandler.
0: And the extra point is up, and it's good. 3:43 to go here in this first half of play. Your new score, Herbert Hoover 21, Beckley 6. 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
3: 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The fact is, the mind-bending challenge of describing the taste of Mountain Dew is way harder than just experiencing it. That, of course, is easy. 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
0: 3:43 to go here in the first half of play. First time Beckley scored on a field goal. Hoover comes back and scores 50 seconds later. Second time Beckley scores on a field goal. They come back and score in 54 seconds. 73-yard run by Day-Day Robinson. Hoover up now 21-6.
1: I've actually got it. Capital 14, Nitro 6, Beckley 6.
0: Pretty good. Pretty
1: good. I got you on that one.
0: You got me on that one. You got me on that one. All right, here we go. Jackson Chandler will kick the ball away. Line drive kick, and this drifts back and taken by the Flying Eagles from the 8-yard line. Zayden Johnson Hill across the 20, the 25, 30, and gets hit late. No flags come down, but kind of expect that.
1: Some things you see throughout the season, and especially as you follow these guys' careers. Got to see him a lot at Park last year, man, and that first kickoff to him was not the way Zayden Johnson Hill runs the ball. He's a little timid, didn't want to get hit. They got hit and said, man, that's not too bad. So that time he caught the ball and took off and ran by a couple guys before they took him down to 30, and that's what you'll see more out of Johnson Hill as his career goes on.
0: First down and 10 for Beckley from the 31-yard line of the Flying Eagles. 3:37 to go in this first half. Beckley trailing 21-6. You don't know. I don't think Beckley wants to go as deliberate as they have been in this game. If you're Beckley, you want to get on the board because Hoover does get the ball to start the second half. We'll hand it off. Javonte breaks it to the outside and gets shoestring tackled up once again by Javonte Rush.
2: Lyons on the carry.
0: Great rush back into the game.
2: Down by number five, Man-Man Mitchell.
0: Oh, check that. Man-Man Mitchell.
2: 1 yard on the play. Brings up a second down.
0: Second down and a 10. He's at the line of scrimmage at the 31.
1: Sounds like one of the nicknames from like the Gary Coldigger days. Man-Man.
0: And man. Oh, all right. Second down and 10 from the 31. 3 minute mark of the first half. And Gage Burdett goes in motion. He'll get the handoff, and he is met and dropped at the line.
1: Now they're setting on these sweeps.
0: Third down, and that time Gage did lose a yard back to the 30. So third down and 11.
1: Said falling down up front, then using these outside linebackers to just crash. We got to find a way to get around them like we did on that tunnel screen earlier.
2: Play brings up a third down and 12. Let's make some noise, Husky Nation.
0: Well, they gave Beckley a bad spot. They moved it back to the 29. So third down and 12 from the 39. 10 seconds on the play clock. Beckley still in the huddle.
1: We're going to take a timeout. No, no, we're coming out of the huddle.
0: 5 seconds on the play clock. 3, 2, 1, and we get the play off. We hand it up the middle and get up to about the 33-yard line. And it brings up a fourth down play. Fourth down and 8. And Hoover will take their final timeout.
2: Stephen Kinney, number 88. Aiden Dean and number 61, Logan George in on the tackle.
0: 2:07 to go in this first half. Beckley trailing 21-6.
2: Timeout call.
0: And the scary thing is Hoover has had the ball twice.

0: twice have scored in less than a minute. Both times, the third score was a pick six. And Day-Day Robinson drifting back to receive the kick.
1: Yeah, they've ran four plays and they have 21 points. And they've definitely got plenty of time here, like I said, with Robinson back.
0: Now we need Vince to punt this one way to the left or to the right.
1: Yeah, 21-6 is manageable. 28-6 would be tough. We got to find a way to get back into the locker room here and regroup a little bit.
0: Beckley will line up. Vince Umberger back to punt it away. Gage Burdett is the up back on 4th and 8. Snap is good. Here comes the kick by Vince. He gets it out of there, kicks it to the near side. It hits at the 31-yard line. Day-Day picks it up at the 25-yard line and still on his feet and gets down at the 22. Good job by Beckley. Madden Taylor back there holding on for dear life to bring him down.
1: Yeah, Madden's not going to let go. It's a good job getting in there.
0: Madden was down there saying, come on, guys, hurry up. Somebody else come help me a little bit here. All right, so they've got plenty of time. A minute 55. They don't have any timeouts, but boy, they've been scoring. They don't need timeouts.
1: They don't need them. It's been under a minute both times.
0: So they will line up Day-Day Robinson to the left of Peyton Grigsby.
1: See if we can find something for this speed. We know they're going to spread it out.
0: And back to pass across the middle, wide open at the 40-yard line, and he might take it to the house. I mean, nobody there for Beckley. Aiden Barnett, his first catch of the season is a touchdown from 78 yards out. I mean, nobody was there. That was a busted play defensively for Beckley.
1: Yeah, that's what you just can't have. You know, you can take their speed beating you. You can take not being able to block 9 with 7 with 6. You can take interceptions thrown because the kid's trying to make a play. You can't take just straight busted coverages like that. But you have to. There's no way to go back. The Highlanders are on the board.
0: All right, so they will attempt an extra point. There's a flag, unsportsmanlike conduct against.
1: And he spiked the football. He had about 40 yards to think about it. I'm surprised he still spiked it. I don't know. Javonte, hats off to Javonte Wines tracking him down. He almost got there.
0: All right, here comes the kick for the extra points. It is up, and the kick is going to be good. A minute 44 to go in the first half. Your new score, 28-6. Herbert Hoover over Beckley. Back in this timeout for 30 seconds here on the Big Dog. 99.5, so WJLS.
2: Delegate Bill Root is an alum and a proud supporter of the Beckley Woodrow Wilson Flying Eagles. Delegate Bill Roop is working hard to represent the city of Beckley and the 44th District in moving the area forward and bringing economic development to the area that will grow and improve the quality of life for everyone. So from a proud alum of Woodrow Wilson High School, Delegate Bill Roop wishes the best of luck to the Flying Eagles all season long.
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0: Thank you, Rance. Herbert Hoover High School, Beckley now down 28-6, a minute 44 to go. We're going to have an unsportsmanlike call against Herbert Hoover, which they'll move the football to the Beckley 40, or actually move it back to the 25-yard line. That's where they'll kick it from. After the penalty.

0: So get everything set, ready to go. Ball teed at the 25-yard line now. 1:44 to go. Here comes the kick. And this one will go over, and Zayden Johnson-Hill takes it from the 25 across the 30, 35, 40, and still on his feet up to the 45-yard line.
1: Let's go get a score. Hey, counter that one out. Still go into the half down two scores. Spread it out a little bit here, I believe Beckley will, and try to get some guys in space. You got a minute 38, two timeouts.
2: Zayden Johnson-Hill. Flying Eagles will start their drive from their own 45.
1: No reason to pack it in yet. We got guys to.
0: First and 10 for Beckley from the 45. Samir Jones. Shep McGinnis coming to the near sideline. Along with Maddox Morris. Shotgun formation. Gage Price back to pass. Looking. Steps up in the pocket. Takes off to the outside. Turns it up the field. And will get pushed out of bounds. Across midfield at the Hoover 49-yard line. The clock will stop. Beckley's looking at a second down and five.
1: Good job by Gage there. He's about to step out right at the original down marker and turned it upfield, put his shoulder down, got five or six, and still got out of bounds.
2: Ladies and gentlemen, remember, at halftime, we'll be
0: second down and four.
2: 2026.
0: Ball sitting at the 49-yard line of Hoover. Beckley's been able to move the ball. And now, quick pass out to Gage Burdett. He's hit and dropped behind the line of scrimmage. I mean, they were piling up on him after the play and no flags thrown. I mean, three guys jumped on him after he was down.
1: Yeah, you got to call that.
2: Big loss on the play. Brings up a third down and nine.
0: So third down and nine now. Ball sitting back at the Beckley 46-yard line.
1: Not sure how you don't call that, especially when two of them jumped on him.
0: I mean, after he was down, they jumped on him.
1: Out third and nine, man. Beckley gonna let this tick down. Almost just don't want to let them score again.
0: 5 seconds on the play clock. Beckley comes up to the line. Everybody's set. Get the play underway. Gage Price looking, steps up, throws the pass to the left side. Pass can be complete to Gage Burdett. He's at the 40, 35, cuts back at the 30, the 25, the 20, 15, 10, and gets inside the five, gets down to the end zone. Does he get in? No official word yet. They're going to say inside the one-yard line. Gage Burdett gets the catch and takes it first and goal to the one. Inside the one.
1: How about Gage Price there, man?
0: He did a great job.
1: He stepped up, almost turned up to run, stepped around again, noticed he had nobody in his face. Then Gage Burdett, how about him stepping out into space, not giving up on the play, dumps it off to his buddy and gets us down. Maybe about half a yard from somewhat being back in this ballgame.
0: Beckley will take a timeout, so Beckley will have one more timeout left. Just 28 seconds on the clock. Beckley trailing 28-6. But if you can get a score here, maybe even try to get a two-point conversion.
1: I just kicked the extra point. You stay within two, and I say this half-jokingly. Do you care if you don't get it on the first time?
0: No.
1: Because you let the clock tick down a little bit and make sure that the
0: I totally agree. I mean,
1: don't have 30 seconds.
0: As much as I wanted to see Gage Price get another touchdown pass,
1: yeah,
0: I'm not too upset that they tackled him inside the 1 yard line.
1: Let it run a little bit. I mean, this offense is incredible right now. But I say that, man, we let a tight end get open on a basic wheel route. We got to be better than that defensively. That's just all there is to it. I expect more out of this team.
0: Yeah,
1: better than that.
0: The only thing that really, not really surprised me, but just I was in awe about was Day-Day's run, the long run.
1: And
0: Gage Price will keep it himself, and does he get in for the end zone for the touchdown? No official word yet. Still, no, he did not get in. He's inside the 1 yard line still, so clock running, 19 seconds left. And Beckley, we got a flag thrown. Flag on the play. If it's against Hoover, you'll move it an inch.
1: So we took our time out here. We have one or two.
3: personal foul. Number 67 on the out defense.
0: All right, so evidently the ball popped loose. They said ruled down by contact and a personal foul on Herbert Hoover. You move it a half an inch.

0: Beckley took their last timeout, I guess. I don't think Beckley took a timeout, the penalty, but they're sending the teams to the bench. So, yes, Beckley did take their timeout. Okay, so no timeouts for either team. 19 seconds left.
1: So you really got two chances at this. You can sneak it or give it to Maddox or Madden, whatever you do, but you're calling two plays here. They're both very simple for your offensive line. You're blocking straight and trying to move somebody. And we got to get this. We got to get this ball in. So.
0: Second down and goal coming up from Beckley from inside the one-yard line. You got to score here.
1: Yeah, you got to get in.
0: I mean, and you'll show the numbers here at halftime. Beckley's been able to move the ball.
1: Offense not the problem. You know, we've moved the ball up and down the field for the most part. One kid trying to make a play, throwing the ball to Hoover for a pick six. But, you know, we have a standard defensively. We got to play better for this team. You know, if these guys were incapable, I would just say, oh, well, let's move on. But they know they're better than what they've been defensively in this first half. And I think we'll see that in the second half. Will we stop Hoover? I don't know. I think we'll stop him and not let him score in 10 seconds.
0: Now they move the ball back to the 15-yard line.
1: Well, they're going to call this on Beckley?
0: And Coach Surratt's out there talking to the official. They said it was on the defense.
1: They said it was on the defense. Unbelievable.

0: Goodness gracious, guys. Now they're going to talk about it. So they waited until after our timeout to change this.
1: Well, they said it was on the defense.
0: They changed the penalty.
1: Yeah, they didn't even announce talking about that. And now the clock is started. So now Beckley's at second and goal from the 15. Back to pass. Steps up this Gage Bryce, and he goes down. And the clock is going to continue to run. And Beckley is not going to get it. Well, we might have one timeout left. They gave us the back timeout.
0: How do you change that? What a game changer.
1: Yeah, he said defense. You heard that right.
0: He said defense and move the ball.
1: So, I mean, the penalty.
0: And then they let us take a timeout. We go over here into our huddle. We're calling plays. And the official comes out and moves the ball.
1: So, evidently, the official made the mistake, I'm guessing, saying it was against Beckley for the personal foul, not Hoover. But he said defense. And he even said move the football to the one-inch yard line.
0: He said move the ball half the distance to the goal line when he made the call.
1: We got to find out maybe from Coach Morse here at halftime what exactly.
0: I don't know that I'd bring that up for this coaching staff until next week because I could see how livid Coach Surratt was. I mean, you make a call and then you change it when the two teams are in the huddle.
1: And then they move the football back to the 16-yard line or –
0: Well, they moved
1: to
0: it
1: the
0: back
1: 21.
0: Where, yeah, they moved.
1: So it was a 15-yard penalty.
0: 15-yard penalty.
1: Wow. Third down. Well, actually, they moved it
0: to the 16.
1: 16.
0: We
1: got sacked for five, so that's why it's at the 21. So third down and goal from the 21.
0: You got 10 seconds, so you got a chance to throw this in the end zone if you want to try to kick the field goal after.
1: Back to pass. Gage Price looking. Stays in the pocket. Steps up now. Looking. Throws a pass across the middle. Pass going to be incomplete. Diving for it at the one-yard line. Be incomplete.
0: Great job by Gage stepping up. He kind of let his receiver run open, and then, man, he was moving forward and just kind of short-armed it. He made the athletic play, just didn't quite have the arm behind it.
1: So now he put the ball down at the 21-yard line, and Beckley will come out to try to kick a field goal. Vince Umberger will try to kick it. Ball, the tee, or the placement will be down at the 28, so a 38-yard field goal attempt for Vince Umberger. Snap, good, hold down, kick up, and the kick is going to be no good off to the left. 2 seconds left. Boy, that was horrible.
0: Yeah, we're going to

0: need an explanation of what happened there, because that's
1: I don't know. Weird things happen when you come to the Valley.
2: Especially when you're Beckley.
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2: 2 seconds to go, which is sadly enough time for them to score. I mean, that's how quick they have been tonight.
0: I mean, they took the ball from the inch line and moved it back to the 20, so if they don't, they might help them.
2: So shotgun formation for Griffey, and that's it. They'll just take a knee. All right, so we played one half of football here at Herbert Hoover High School. Your score at the half, Herbert Hoover 28, Beckley 6. 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
2: Back here at Herbert Hoover, Beckley trailing 28-6 here at the break to the Huskies. Beckley got the scoring first with 3:13 to go in the first quarter. 31-yard field goal by Vince Umberger. 3-0 was the score. Then 2:33 to go. Hoover scores on 11-yard run by Day-Day Robinson. Kick was good, 7-3. And then 55 seconds to go in the first quarter, Hoover scores on a 25-yard pick six by Shannon Mitchell. And 14-3 was your score after the first quarter. Second quarter, Beckley scores on a 25-yard field goal by Vince Umberger. 3:43 to go, Hoover scores, 73-yard run by Day-Day Robinson. And then a minute 44 to go, Hoover scores on a 78-yard pass by Peyton Grigsby to Aiden Barnett. Halftime score, 28-6, Herbert Hoover over Beckley. When we come back, we will have our interview with principal for the Woodrow Wilson Flying Eagles, Miss Rachel Sexton. That is coming up after this break here on the Big Dog, 99.5 WJLS.
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2: Welcome back to Herbert Hoover High School. Tonight, the Beckley Flying Eagles taking on Herbert Hoover. We're at halftime. We are joined, as we are each and every

0: Every week at this time by the principal for the Woodrow Wilson Flying Eagles, Miss Rachel Sexton. How are you?
1: I'm doing great. How are you doing today?
0: I am doing well. It continues to get busier and busier. There's a lot going on, and we're kind of doing something this week that we're going to do, you know, for a couple of weeks now. We're going to talk about what's coming up this upcoming week, but then we're going to jump ahead a little bit as well, because the following week, 2 weeks, is homecoming. So there's a lot of things going on that we want to kind of get the information out there. So I'm going to turn it over to you and let you go through basically what's coming up for the next couple of weeks for Beckley.
1: All right. Well, I hope you're listening very closely, because we have so many things going on and so many different ways to show up and support our school and teams. So I'll start with Monday. We've got JV football at home versus Greenbrier East. We have golf at Pipestem, our JV golf team. Tuesday, golf is back at Black Knight. We also have girls soccer playing Pocahontas at home, and boys soccer versus Princeton the same evening on Tuesday. Wednesday, we have volleyball away at George Washington. Thursday, girls soccer at home versus George Washington, and as well as boys soccer versus GW at home, JV and varsity. We'll wrap up Friday with our varsity football game, home versus Huntington. And then, and that's also a middle school youth night for that game. And then volleyball will be at the varsity tournament at Hedgesville High School that weekend. Saturday, the marching band will be at a competition at Winfield. Volleyball will still be at Hedgesville at the tournament. And then on Sunday at the auditorium, we have Academy Days from 2 to 4, where we'll have members of the different branches of government there representing, and students can speak to different representatives and do some interesting things there. So that wraps up the week of the 21st. If you would like, we can kind of highlight what we're going to do for homecoming week the following week.
0: I think we go ahead and get that out there for the parents listening so they can make plans, because as you and I talked about, sometimes kids don't communicate until the last second. So we'll try to get that information out there a little bit early, too.
1: All right. Well, the kids, they come up with an interesting theme this year. I think I'm really excited to see what it's going to look like. Their homecoming float theme is childhood books.
0: Nice.
1: So freshmen, their book is Winnie the Pooh. Sophomores, If You Give a Mouse a Cookie. Juniors, Junie B. Jones. And seniors, Willy Wonka.
0: That's going to be some interesting floats.
1: I think they're going to be very interesting.
0: Yeah,
1: I cannot wait to see what they come up with.
0: No, I agree.
1: Monday, our spirit days for the week are going to look like this. Monday, we have student and teacher swap. That could be
0: that could be
1: really good, or it could be, I don't know.
0: I have a feeling we're going to see some TikTok videos on that.
1: Oh, most definitely. And then we're also going to have a Powder Puff game at 3. So right after school, we'll have that. Tuesday, barbecue dads versus soccer moms.
0: That's going to be fun.
1: That'll be interesting. Wednesday, I will be honest here. Wednesday makes me a little anxious, but I've been reassured by our student body president that our kids can handle this. It's going to be anything but a backpack.
0: Yeah, they can handle it, but it's going to be interesting. I understand the trepidation there.
1: Yes, so that'll be the theme on Wednesday. And then I'll pause right there. Wednesday is our homecoming parade.
0: Yeah.
1: So if you're in the Beckley area, just make sure that you're aware that traffic will be, there'll be some delays in traffic, because we will line up on Park Avenue, and I think Park Avenue will be closed from Granville Avenue to College Avenue at 4 o'clock, and they'll start the parade lineup from 4 to 5, and the parade will start at 5:30 on Wednesday.
0: Okay.
1: So people should take note of that. And then Thursday, Throwback Thursday, they're throwing it back to 2016. I don't think that was that long ago, but
0: no.
1: I guess to them.
0: No, for them, it probably is, but for me, I'm like, that's yesterday.
1: That's what I was thinking. And Friday, Flying Eagle Friday. So Oh, and also,

0: also one more thing. Saturday, of course, is our homecoming dance at the Armory. They'll be selling tickets for that for the students to purchase.
1: Okay, real quick, for that, the homecoming dance, when do tickets go on sale? Do you know? Real quick.
0: I do not know, but I'm assuming it'll be next week. They normally do it about 2 weeks out.
1: That's what I was thinking, too, but I just wanted to, like I said, just get as much information out there for these parents, for the kids. So it's not the day before, which has happened to me the day before. Oh, by the way, I want to go to the dance tomorrow.
0: Exactly. I need an outfit. I need two.
1: Exactly. We can't have that. All right. One other thing, too, that I think is important to talk about for people listening to find out what's going on with Woodrow. We'll keep you updated here. But also, you all do a great job on social media as far as putting everything out there. So definitely check out the Woodrow Wilson page for social media that you can check out things that are going on as well. So a lot going on, no doubt about it, but it is a great time to be a Flying Eagle and see what's going on and really come out and enjoy and see what the kids are putting together. I think that's what's fun about it. The homecoming parade is always fun to see the kids put the floats together and actually talk to some of the kids about putting the floats together, because that's always some fun conversations as well.
0: Oh, yes, and you know, they are so creative, but they work so hard on it. So it's nice seeing what they think of and how their end product looks and what they come up with. Yeah. I mean, they're just really talented and creative. I love watching them.
1: Yeah, no doubt about it. All right, sounds good. I appreciate all the information once again, and we will talk next week before we get ready for that homecoming and recap everything again for homecoming for the folks to listen to. But we appreciate you coming on, and we'll talk again next week.
0: All right, thanks so much.
1: All right, thank you. That is Rachel Sexton, the principal for Woodrow Wilson High School, joining us, and we appreciate that. Got to take a break. We come back. More Halftime coming up here on the Big Dog, 99.5 WJLS.
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4: Back here at Herbert Hoover High School. Some of the texts you get, great texts, great. 28-6 your score. Beckley trailing Herbert Hoover. Time to take a look at the numbers in the dark. Our Bill Root halftime stats. Here is Jacob Morris.
5: Try to turn the lights on. We couldn't see it.
4: You can't see when you turn the lights on. I don't get it. I mean, it's a beautiful facility, but talk to the people who work in the press box. You don't tint the press box because guess what? When the sun goes down and gets dark, you can't see. And then you turn on the lights, and guess what? You just get a reflection back in your face.
5: All right,
4: go ahead. I'm sorry, go ahead.
5: That's all right. I try to act like there's a rhyme or reason on which ones of these I start with, but let's do Beckley first randomly. Beckley runs 37 plays in the first half, controls the ball for about 22 minutes. Gage Burdett, 16 carries, 80 yards. Javonte Wines, 10 for 29. Madden Taylor, 3 for 5. Gage Price, 3 for 1. Beckley has 115 yards on the ground through the air. Gage Price, 3 for 5, 52 yards, an interception. Gage Burdett has all three of those catches for those 55 yards. Beckley amasses 167 total yards on offense. For the Cougar Husky Highlander, that's Nitro. For Herbert Hoover.
4: No, wait. Hoover, did you say it? Say it again.
5: The
4: Hoover Husky.
5: Hoover, the Husky Cougar Highlander.
4: Wildcat.
5: For Herbert Hoover, David Robinson Jr., his dad was a pretty good basketball player, too.
4: Yes.
5: He has two carries, 95 yards, and two touchdowns. He's a real deal, folks. All joking aside, there's a reason why he's going Division I. He's one of the best running backs that I've ever seen on a West Virginia high school football field, period. I didn't get to see Switzer, and I know he technically played running back, but he's up there. So he has two for 95. Grigsby, one carry, 6 yards. Grigsby's thrown the ball twice. 61-yard completion to Teray Rush and a 69-yard completion for a touchdown to Barnett. In five plays, Hoover has 231 total yards, 101 yards rushing, 130 yards passing. Beckley's ran 37 plays. Hoover's ran five. Hoover leads 28-6, and the officials blatantly took a touchdown from Beckley at the end of the drive.
4: It's amazing when you think about it. I mean, when you look at it on paper, take away the score, you look at those numbers and say, well, Beckley's dominating.
5: Yeah, play-wise.
4: 35 plays to 5.
5: And that's what you want to do in a game like this. You want to wear a team down, which we're doing up front. You got to finish drives, first of all, and that's on Beckley. You know, we haven't finished drives. We should have two touchdowns that we didn't get. We should have had another that our friends over standing on the 30-yard line decided we shouldn't have. But, you know, I'll have to look into that. I don't know. I thought Gage was in. I thought penalties get turned over all the time. That's something that happens. These guys, man, we got an unofficial shortage. These guys are out here putting everything they have into it. So it's just something we're going to have explained as much as I joke about it. And Hoover's offense is the real deal. Our defense has got to step up.
4: 28-6 your score. That's the stats being brought to you by Delegate Bill Root. When we come back, we'll take a look at scores for you from across the state on the way next. Here on the Big Dog, 99.5 WJLS.
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7: Back here at Herbert Hoover High School, and this is to Ashton back at Master Control. I know I have one more break to cake. We'll have to make it up because unless they put another 5 minutes on the clock, which who knows what they're going to do, we're going to go through the scores from across the state of West Virginia. University right now in Class Quad A leads Wheeling Park 38-0 at the half. Musselman now leading Spring Mills 21-8 in the third quarter. Cabell Midland leading Spring Valley 12-0 at the half. Huntington leads Hurricane 17-12. Little surprise there. Parkersburg leading Parkersburg South 14-0. And Elkins leading Buchanan Upshur 35-7. Shea Spring leading Oak Hill 14-7. Class AAA scores for you. Preston and RCB tied at 14. G-Dub leads South Charleston 21-6. North Marion leads Fairmont Senior 19-17. Princeton leads Chapmanville 40-7. Kaiser over Petersburg 34-7. Nitro leads Riverside 8-0. Ripley over Point Pleasant 33-14. Grafton leads Hampshire by the score of 18-0. John Marshall leads Hedgesville 28-0. Let's see, McGoffin County, Kentucky. The Hornets, who are 2-2 on the season, they lead Winfield 21-6. Capital is leading St. Albans 9-8. Class AA, Bridgeport over Philip Barber 35-0. Meadow Bridge leads Summers County 33-0. Williamstown over Roan County 13-9. West Side over Pikeview 22-7. James Monroe leads Liberty 18-14. Lincoln leads Nicholas County 19-14. Doddridge County over Ravenswood 45-7. Bluefield leads Ridgeview, Virginia 8-0. Midland Trail leads Greenbrier 6-0. Riverview and Wyoming East are tied at 8. In a class single A, Wahama leads Webster County 56-0. Tug Valley over Tulsa 35-15. Pendleton County over Moorefield 21-7. Sherman over Calhoun County 30-12. Greenbrier West over Pocahontas County 30-8. Tucker County leads Clay Battelle 14-6. Magnolia over Bridgeport, Ohio, 22-12. Work County leads Gilmer County, 13-6. Those are the scores for you from across the state of West Virginia. Minute 7 before we start this second half of play, and Beckley will kick the ball away to Herbert Hoover with Beckley trailing 28-6. All right.
8: See some life out of the defense. I don't even mean get a stop. I mean, stop would obviously be ideal and keep us somewhat in this football game. But let's see some life, man. We're better than what we showed defensively in the first half. And if this team wants to get to where they want to be on this season, where I think they can be and where they better still think they can be after this night, regardless how the second half turns out, we need to see that defense bounce back.
7: All right, so we're ready to go. We're waiting, I guess, for the 25 seconds to come off the clock. I mean, you think everybody's out there ready to go, you can just stop the clock and...
8: I don't know, you want a challenge? Turn those lights back on. Let's see if we can do this.
7: I don't think we can do it, man. I turned it on at halftime. I'm like, nah, I just saw you and me. And I can't open up the window so I can see, because if I do that, then you've got double
8: I've
7: the
8: got
7: tent.
8: Double tent. Yeah.
9: Huskies, number one.
8: I mean, if we were driving with this tent, we might get pulled over.
7: We just need to find a way that we can play 10 games at Van Meter Stadium.
8: Which this place is so
7: where
8: nice.
7: You kick off at 7:30.
8: This place is unbelievably nice.
7: Yeah, but I mean, it gets, you know, I guess if you do a Yelp review, is that what it is? Yelp.
8: Yeah, 9 out of 10 just because of the tinted windows.
7: Well, I'd go about 7.
8: I'd go 9. It's too nice.
7: I'd go 7. I'm big on the windows. Here comes the kick by Beckley. Beckley will kick it deep. And once again, it goes into the end zone. So that makes 9 straight touchbacks for Vince Umberger.
8: I never thought I'd go somewhere with you on the road that you didn't have to walk up steps and you'd not be.
7: Well, I got to see when I get here.
8: It's got to be the only place there's no steps, though.
7: I still got to see when I get here, man. I mean, you know.
8: All right, come on. Now,
7: but I will say this, they were super nice.
8: Super
7: it is
8: nice,
7: a great place.
8: Great facility.
7: It is. I just don't like the windows. All right, Grigsby. So the ball's down at the 20-yard line, takes a look over, and they move Day-Day Robinson to the left. And Day-Day gets the handoff, looking for some running room, cuts back and fights his way, breaks a couple of tackles, 35, 40, 45. He might take it again. My goodness. Day-Day Robinson, 80 yards. 3 carries, 3 long runs, 3 touchdowns.
8: First two were him. That one we got to tackle. We had 4 guys that had a shot at it.
7: Well, we knew that coming into the game. We talked about it last week. For Beckley to have a chance in this game.
8: Hit, wrap up,
7: make it. Got to wrap up. And we have not wrapped up. You got to wrap up and you got to gang tackle. And we have not done that. Extra point is up and it's no good. 11:46 to go in this third quarter. Your new score, Herbert Hoover 34, Beckley 6, back of this timeout. For 30 seconds on the Big Dog, 99.5 WJLS.
10: Delegate Bill Root is an alum and a proud supporter of the Beckley Woodrow Wilson Flying Eagles. Delegate Bill Roop is working hard to represent the city of Beckley and the 44th District in moving the area forward and bringing economic development to the area that will grow and improve the quality of life for everyone. So from a proud alum of Woodrow Wilson High School, Delegate Bill Roop wishes the best of luck to the Flying Eagles all season long.
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7: Back here at Herbert Hoover High School, they have had it 6 times and have scored 34 points. That's impressive.
8: Yeah, I mean that. They got a stud back, man. They got 5 or 6 really good skill players, and they're surrounded by good football players. I think they've got a team that so we'll make it definitely far. We'll see how far this year.
7: Here comes the kick. And this one's taken by Zayden Johnson-Hill at the 12-yard line across the 15. And we'll get up to about the 18-yard line. That's where Beckley will start this possession. I think that time Gage wanted to say, let me take it. He was right there, too.
8: Gage is looking at the scoreboard. Gage is thinking, I need to make a play here to flip this thing. And I thought he did. Before the half, almost got in the end zone, and then the debacle that happened there however you want to call it. Like I said, I need an explanation on what happened that would have got that to a two-possession game.

0: Got to make another one, get us back. You know, keep fighting, keep working on things. We're going to spread it out here, see if we can work on the spread offense and make some positive out of this.
1: First and 10 from the 18 for Beckley. Four receivers set. Gage Price will hand it off, and nothing there. Hands it off to Gage Burdett. Lost back to the 15-yard line.
2: Defender is brought down. Second down. Ryder Andrusas.
1: Well, they mark it back at the 17, so a loss of one. Second down and 11.
2: Loss of one on the play brings up a second down and 11.
1: Beckley once again, four receivers set. Pistol set for Beckley. Gage Price has got Gage Burdett standing behind him. Back to pass. Here comes the rush. Throws it to the near sideline. Pass going to be incomplete. Intended in the near sideline to Shep McGinnis. A little low throw. And it brings up a third down and 11 play.
0: Yeah, Gage had a guy bearing down on his backside there. And great job by Gage Burdett stepping up and taking on that block. Gage Price had a little bit more time than he thought he was going to because Burdett stepped up and made that block. And that's something Burdett's got to do in the backfield. He's done a good job of it, but showed right there he's able to step up and make that. I'll hold on and see that through just a little bit longer.
1: Third down and 11 coming up for Beckley. Four receivers set. Price back to pass. Looking. Gage throws it up down the field. Going to be looking for Javonte. Overthrows Javonte. And it brings up fourth down, and Beckley has to punt.
2: Pass intended for Javonte Wyans falls incomplete. Brings up a fourth down.
1: Well, which you can't have. It's a three and out.
0: No, but you also can't just go into a shell and a double wing and continue to try to get 3 yards of play and just wear the game out down 34-6. You know, you got to try to make something happen. So Beckley trying to make some things happen. That speed doesn't go away defensively. And the strength of this Hoover defense is its secondary and linebacker core. And we have to, the game's not in the situation we want it to be, so we have to play to their strength.
1: Vince Umberger back to punt it away, gets it out of there. And it drifts back, takes a Beckley bounce across the 40, across the 30. I think it touched the player for Hoover. Beckley falls on it.
0: I think we got the ball.
1: I think we got the ball back, and we did. Back at the Hoover 21-yard line. Great kick by Vince Umberger. It took a funny bounce, came up and hit the defender or the receiver for Hoover, and Beckley comes back with the ball, and Beckley will take it over first and 10 from the 21-yard line.
0: You got to love him. This is having experienced coaches that have been – around the college level. You got Brent Osborne and Scotty Wilkes running up and down the sideline over there, keeping everybody up, celebrating, you know. Don't be defeated. We got things to work on here. We get a break our way. Let's make something happen.
1: Yeah, no matter what happens in this game, Beckley, if we don't come back, we're still going to be 3-1.
0: Yeah, we talked about it before the game, Fred. You lose this game, you're going to get as many points at the end of the year as you're going to get from beating maybe Greenbrier East. So
1: double wing sets for Beckley. We'll send in motion to the far sideline. I think that is Maddox Morris. Maddox will take the carry. I'm going to mark him out of bounds at the right at the 20-yard line.
2: Number five, Maddox Morris.
1: So mark it down to the 19. Pickup of three brings up second down and seven. If we didn't have tinted windows, I could have seen that better.
0: I don't know.
1: I could have seen it better.
0: I'm going to turn that light on.
1: Second down, don't do that. Second down and seven from the 19-yard line, double wing set. And this time we hand it off to the near sideline, and trying to get outside is Javonte, and he cannot do so. Javonte is tackled back. They're going to give him back to the original line of scrimmage. And brings up third down and 10.
0: These guys are fast, man. You know, I think ultimately they're going to run into Bridgeport at some point, and we'll see what Bridgeport's strength and consistency with their run game does against them. But they're going to run away from Bridgeport. Bridgeport's just going to try to run through them. I'd like to see that game when it happens.
1: Third down and 10 now for Beckley. Gage Burdett comes back in. Gage Price back to pass, stays in the pocket, throws it across the middle, looking, it's going to be caught for a touchdown for the Flying Eagles. Making the catch in the end zone is Gage Burdett. Oh, wait a minute. The officials haven't called it yet. Are you kidding me? They are talking about it. Still no call yet if it's a touchdown or not. The four officials are huddled up.
0: And what can we be talking about?
1: Joey Fields says it should be an incomplete pass.
0: Thank you.
1: It is a touchdown. Good gracious. What in the world?
0: I don't know.
2: Touchdown, Woodrow Wilson.
1: That will go from how many yards out was that?
0: Like 19, I believe.
1: 19 yards out. So Gage Price with a touchdown pass to Gage Burdett. Should have been the second touchdown pass between those two tonight.
0: Two. And did not get it.
1: Exactly. We're going for the two-point conversion. Did not get it. So that makes your score now 34-12. Herbert Hoover over Beckley. Back at this timeout on the Big Dog, 99.5 WJLS.
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1: Back here in Herbert Hoover High. Beckley now trailing 34-12 with 9:11 to go in the third quarter.
0: Proud of the fight, man. You know, we still haven't stopped them. Their defense is going to maybe get another chance here. Maybe we try to kick an onside kick and continue this momentum. I'm not sure, but proud of the fight. Proud of the way we've not laid down and got a score up. And, hey, make something happen here. Get down, score, go to the fourth, two-possession game. You know.
2: And number six,
0: it's definitely not over yet.
2: Taking off for Woodrow.
1: Vince Umberger.
2: Number six, William Umberger.
1: It's not William, is it?
0: It might be.
1: Okay.
0: I don't know.
1: We call him Vince. Here comes the kick by Vince. It is a high end-over-end kick. And taken at the two-yard line by Day-Day Robinson. Across 10, 15, to 20. The 25, to 30, 35, 40. My goodness. He's going to take it. Gage is going to try to check him down at the 30-yard line. Stutter step. He takes it in. 98 yards.
0: Nope. This one's coming back.
1: Is it coming back?
0: Yep.
1: All right. Good. Penalty flag thrown back at the 40, 35-yard line. Holding against Herbert Hoover. We'll take it back to the 25-yard line. But, I mean, that time he wasn't touched. I mean,
0: he's just gliding by us. We got to put a helmet on him.

0: Well, the bad thing is we've done that a couple of times, and he still
1: bounced off
0: and keeps going. Very impressive back, ain't no doubt about it.
1: He's talented.
0: Has committed to play next year at Army. What I liked about what he said when they interviewed him, said, why did you commit to Army? He said, I know at some point football is going to end, and I've got to have a career. I thought that was a great comment for him. And as Beckley jumps off sides on this first down play to make it first and five. So move it up to the 30-yard line. 8:57 to go here in this third quarter. Beckley trailing 34-12. Grigsby with the handoff to Day-Day. Day-Day breaks one tackle. Strings it outside, turns the quarter, 35, and then Beckley pushes him out of bounds. Has enough for the first down as he gets up to the 40-yard line. That is probably the shortest run of the night for Day-Day Robinson.
2: Nope, second shortest.
0: Second shortest.
2: The first one he ran out of yards to gain. It was just an 11-yard touchdown.
0: That's right.
2: Not the answer you wanted, but.
0: Yeah. He didn't score a touchdown on that carry.
2: Right.
0: First and 10 for Herbert Hoover. Ball sitting at their own 40-yard line. Beckley trailing 34-12.
2: And that was as much on the Hoover line as it was on Day-Day because the right side of the Hoover line just drove Beckley about 6 yards deep.
0: Shotgun formation. Grigsby fakes the handoff, keeps it himself, runs up the middle, and breaks a tackle across the 45, gets to the 46-yard line.
3: Peyton Grigsby on the quarterback keeper.
0: And it brings up second down and four for the Huskies from the 46. With 8:35 to go in this third quarter, Beckley trailing 34-12.
3: Second down and five.
0: Next week, Beckley will be at home to start a three-game homestand next week against the Huntington Highlanders. It'll be youth night against Huntington next week. Second down and five. They put the ball back at the 45-yard line. Grigsby back to pass. Throws it complete to the near sideline. And they get across midfield into Beckley territory, making the catch.
3: Pass is complete to
0: O'Shawn Hampton. Another first down for the Huskies at the 40-yard line.
3: First down, Huskies.
2: Beckley got some young guys in here up front defensively.
0: Yeah. First and 10.
2: There's Trip Stifler still in there as well.
0: Back to pass. Grigsby stays up in the pocket. Throws it back to the near sideline. Caught by Teray Rush. Makes one. Two men miss. Makes a third. And now gets brought down by Beckley at the 25-yard line.
3: Pass is complete to number six.
0: There's another freshman making the catch that, or the tackle there. Nehemiah Plummer makes the catch or the tackle.
2: Tell you what, we got some young guys in right now, and one of them has learned on that play not to stand up because that's going on a highlight reel.

0: to Day-Day to the far sideline. Cuts it up at the 20, 15, 10. Still on his feet at the 5. He gets down to the Beckley 3-yard line.
1: Day-Day Robinson on the carry. Eventually brought down by number 7, Shepard McGinnis.
0: So Shepard McGinnis comes up and makes the hit for Beckley.
1: Ball spotted on the 2-yard line.
0: They go with a no-huddle set. First and goal from the 3. Grigsby hands it off to Day-Day. Touchdown.
1: And off up the middle, Day-Day Robinson.
0: 6:52 to go in the third quarter of play. Day-Day scores again. This time from 3 yards out.
1: To attempt the extra point for the Huskies. My main man, number 33, Jackson Chandler.
0: Jackson Chandler, evidently is the PA's main guy. Did you hear that? Here comes the kick. It's on the way. It's up, and it is good. 6:52 to go here in this third quarter.
1: Huskies,
0: new score, Herbert Hoover 41, Beckley 12. 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
0: 6:52 to go here in the third quarter of play. 41-12 is your score. Herbert Hoover leads.
4: I should just let this poor kid live, man, but they got probably an undressed freshman that was back here trying to catch that extra point. He took it right to the face. I mean, he put his hands up and just got drilled. But he looks like he's okay. He's walking down the sideline with the ball.
0: I'm not saying anything. Here comes the kick by Chandler.
4: So I should just let the poor kid live. But
0: here comes the catch by Beckley's. Gage Burdett at the 15, 20, 25, 30, 35, 40, 45. And Gage gets tripped up at the 49-yard line, and that's where Beckley will have it.
4: And that, as good of a return as that is the extra about 35 pounds that Day-Day has that Gage has got to find. Don't know that he necessarily needs that much, but he doesn't need to be as big as Day-Day, but, man, if he could get to 190, he breaks those tackles, keeps his balance, and is gone. And I think he can get there next year.
0: I want to ask Gage after the game if we get a chance or at some point what he said to the Herbert Hoover Huskies coaches as he was going back to the huddle just now. First and 10. Handed off to Gage. Or fake the handoff to Gage. Gage Price keeps it himself. And Gage gains about a yard to midfield. Brings up second down and 9.
4: You know, based on what I know that a lot of people say to Gage and what Herbert Hoover says to a lot of guys, it's probably, no, I'm not coming here next season.
0: I wasn't going to go there. Well, with the new rule, he can't because he'll be a senior next year.
4: Yeah,
0: so.
4: Well, he's not going anywhere.
0: No.
4: Kids loyal.
0: That was good, though. That was good. That was very good. Second down and 9. I think we might have gotten some laughs from folks back at home on that one. Ball sitting at midfield for Beckley. Second down and 9. Beckley trailing 41-12. This time of the misdirection. We'll give it off to Javonte. Javonte fights down to the Hoover 46-yard line, and now after the whistle, they're trying to take the ball away
1: number
0: from Javonte, who's trying to give it back to
1: Javonte,
0: the official.
1: Lines on the carry.
0: Still no flags.
1: By number 4, Braylon Price.
4: That really wasn't where you were going there. I thought you were setting that one up.
0: Wait, which one? What was Gage was saying? I just thought he said,
1: third down
0: no, I'm not going there. I mean, I don't know. I don't want to get in trouble, dude.
1: Husky Nation.
0: Third down and 5. Because I have bit my tongue a couple of times. Last
4: I know.
0: Two receivers set to the left. Wing back set to the right. Pistol set. Gage Price back to pass. Looking. Sets in the pocket. Throws it across the
4: great
0: middle.
4: Ball.
0: Pass is going to be incomplete. A little low, but
4: caught it.
0: Falls incomplete. Samir Jones was the intended receiver for Beckley.
1: Pass intended for Samir Jones. Falls
0: so brings up fourth down, and here comes Beckley.
1: Brings up a fourth down.
0: Looks like to punt the ball away.

0: Hey, maybe? Yeah. Here comes Vince onto the field.
1: Yeah, Gage has got to throw that up just a little bit, man. He made the right read. Looked like I thought he threw a great ball, just a little low for Zamir.
0: Beckley will punt the ball away from the Hoover 46-yard line.
2: Back deep to receive the punt for the Huskies.
0: Do you think we're punting here?
1: Yeah, I don't think you fake in this situation. We'll see.
0: Fourth down and 5. Snap right to Gage Burdett. He's going to throw it. Now he's going to step up. He's going to hit and drop. Nobody blocked him on the outside. So he tried the fake punts. Gage Burdett was looking down the field, and nobody blocked the end from the far side who came in and made the hit on Gage.
1: Well, it looked like that was set up for two routes. I think there was a little bit of confusion down there.
2: Because
1: they covered Pika.
2: Yard line.
1: I don't know. I don't know the play call. Looked like some confusion, though, on the outside.

0: bounce up. First and 10 for Hoover from the Beckley 48. What do you think, Day-Day?
1: If they want to get him an award this week, he's close.
0: They'll send a receiver in motion to the left. Grigsby back to pass. Looking, steps up in the pocket and will get hit and brought down. A pickup of a yard on the play.
2: Number 13.
0: Tackle made by Nehemiah Plummer for the Flying Eagles.
2: Initial contact made by number 22.
0: And also Trip Stifler.
1: That's the flying around we needed tonight defensively. And the game's still not over. The score might be too far for us to come back from.
2: But,
1: it's a long season, man. We need to see this defense play like that for the last quarter and a third to carry over to another big game against Huntington next week.
0: Shotgun formation. Grigsby. Back to pass again. Throws it to the far side. Pass going to be complete. Looking for some running room. Not much there. Good job. Shep McGinnis comes up and makes the hit at the 45-yard line.
2: Brought down by host.
0: No Sean Hampton made the catch. And it brings up third down now. Third down and seven.
1: A bad team in this situation. Mails it in. Loafs around. Doesn't hustle. Right now, you've got Gage Burdett, you've got Trip Stifler, you've got Shep McGinnis, Maddox Morris flying around, trying to fix this defensively, and you got to like that.
0: Third down and seven coming up. This time they fake the hand, or actually hand it off to Day-Day. Day-Day comes up. Samir Jones comes up and makes the catch, Day-Day or the tackle Robinson right at the line of the scrimmage. And it brings up fourth down. Good job.
1: Where has all that been on?
2: Brought down by number
1: what a possession by the defense, man. And it could have, once again.
0: They're not going to punt.
1: They're just going folded to. It up.
0: They're going to go for it on fourth down.
2: Seven for the Huskies.
0: From the Beckley 45. They're not bringing the punt team out. They're going to go for it here. Now they look over with 12 seconds on the play clock.
1: Day-Day is the punter, I believe.
0: And Grigsby back to pass. Steps up in the pockets. Got some running room. Coming to the near sideline, and it will be close. He might have the first down. Yep, he's got it by a yard at the 37-yard line.
1: Thanks to a blatant block in the back, but at this point, doesn't really matter. You know, when both hands go throwing up in there saying, I didn't do it,
0: you did it.
1: 9 times out of 10, that means you did it. And that's what sprung the run.
0: First down and 10 from the 37-yard line. For the Huskies of Beckley. Back to pass, Grigsby once again. Rolling out, throws it on the run. Pass will be complete at the 30-yard line. And we'll get down to the 25, another first down.

0: Teray Rush makes the catch. Another first down for Herbert Hoover. First and 10 for the Beckley 25. 2.5 minutes to go, third quarter. Beckley down 41-12.
1: Look, I'm not trying to play moral victories right now, and it's still a first down, but where has that defense been tonight, guys? We're flying around tackling these guys in space with multiple guys now. All first half and first part of the third quarter, it looked like we were just letting them run free.
0: Three receivers to the left, one to the right. You'll come in motion to the left. Get the handoff on the sprint. Sweep down to the 20, 15, the 10, and inside the 5, and touchdown. Roshan Hampton takes it in from 25 yards out. 2:04 to go in the game, or in the third quarter.

0: Kwan attempt the extra points.
1: On to attempt the extra point, number 33, Jackson Chandler.
0: And the kick on the way. It is up, and the kick is going to be good. 2:04 to go in the third quarter. Your new score, Herbert Hoover 48, Beckley 12. Back at this timeout. 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
0: 48-12, the score now. Beckley trailing, 2:04 to go here in the third quarter.
4: Is this
0: Shaft? No, this is Papa Was a Rolling Stone by the Temptations.
4: Oh, they're getting some Shaft.
1: Kicking off for your Huskies, number 33, Jackson Chandler.
4: Trying to find proof that Noshawn Hampton's played here his whole high school career. So far, so good.
0: Here comes the kick. And it's taken. Hits at the 20-yard line. Beckley's Jameer Jones picks it up there and gets thrown down at the 20-yard line.
1: Ball fielded and returned by Zamir Jones. Brought down by number 7, Cedric Coping.
0: And Beckley, actually, Hoover still got a player down.
4: I got it. He started his career at Hurricane.
0: Nice.
4: Knew it. I knew he couldn't have been from here.
0: First down and 10 for
4: the
0: Beckley.
4: Hurricane Redskins are on the board.
0: Wait on the injured player for the Hoover Huskies at the 20-yard line. I want Beckley to score because Beckley's down by 36. I don't want a running clock.
1: Ladies and gentlemen, one more reminder. On Saturday, October the 10th, it'll be the third annual.
0: Can't
1: Huskies
0: see number
1: Hot
0: 7,
1: Show
0: which is
1: Festival. It's an exciting day of classic cars,
0: Cedric
1: local vendors,
0: Coping,
1: food, music, and
0: sophomore.
4: That's a sophomore that
1: all
4: I pointed out.
1: Benefit,
4: warm-ups looked really good. He is limping big time.
0: Yeah, he is. He'll be the young man's okay. They get him to the sideline, and he lays down. And
4: might be a cramp, though. Yeah. Let's.
0: He's rolling around like he's in some major, major
4: I don't
0: pain.
4: Think they'd be moving him like that if it was something.
0: Yeah, other than a cramp. Yeah. All right, shotgun formation for Beckley. Four receivers set, and motion will be Shep McGinnis to the left. Low snap, handed off to Gage Burdett, breaks a tackle. Gage will get up to about the 23-yard line.
1: Number
0: second down and 7.
1: Gage Burdett on the carry, brought down by number 11.
0: Is Gage
1: 11,
0: close to 100 yards yet rushing?
4: He's at 82.
0: We'll see him get over.
4: But he also had that, I mean, he's got
1: pick
4: 71 through
1: yards,
4: the air.
1: Second down
4: receiver.
1: And 8.
4: So he's over 100 all-purpose.
0: Javonte's kind of been held down tonight.
4: And Javonte's had no runs over 10 yards.
0: Coming into the game, both of those players have went over 100 yards in the first three games. Pistol set, second down and 8.

0: Gage Price back to pass, throws it, and too far in front of Zamir Jones.
1: Intended for Zamir Jones.
0: Brings up third down and eight.
1: Brings up a third down and eight.
0: Zamir was open.
2: Yeah, that's the ball Gage struggles on, is that over the middle crossing route. You know, he's pretty solid on the up and out, and that post route, man, he is about as good as you get. But that over the middle crossing route, sometimes he just fires it a little too low. I'll work on getting that up, a little bit more touch.
0: Third down at eight. Beckley comes out, four receivers set. Gage Burdette in the backfield. Gage Price back to pass, looking, steps up in the pocket. And goes down. Sack back across the 20, down to the 17-yard line with a minute four to go in the third. And Beckley's going to have to punt the ball away.
1: Matthew Price is wrapped up and sacked by number 88, Aiden Dean.
0: I wonder where these guys get the roster from.
1: Brings up a fourth down and 14.
0: Fourth down and 14. Gage Price.
2: What did he say? I
0: wasn't Matthew, which oh, I that's actually his name, but still, yeah. Nobody calls him Matthew, unless maybe the parents are mad at him.
1: Beat for the Huskies, you have number six.
0: 30 seconds left. I'm not saying that they do. I'm just saying. When my parents got mad at me, I was called Frederick. So, kick away from Day Day, and it will go out of bounds. Actually, Beckley's going to stop it at the 27-yard line. So that's where they will have it.
2: You know, my dad gets mad at me. He hits me with the sun. That's the one. That,
0: so you know that.
2: That's the one. That, yeah, the sun. That's the one. That.
0: See, I knew I was in trouble when my parents called me Frederick. But then, when they throw in Frederick Ray, I was running.
2: Mom doesn't have to. Mom taught and was an administrator in Raleigh County for 40 years. So she just gives me that look, that teacher look, that you know you've done something really bad.
0: My mom's 4'11".
2: Doesn't scared. Matter. I bet she still got the look.
0: She made us get her own switch, man.
1: I'll give that to you one more time. Ooh,
0: I'm just glad Sean was worse than I was, my brother.
1: 8'26".
0: I was scared. Sean was.
1: In front of the press box.
0: 48-12 is the score. And they swing it out to the right. Pass going to be caught across the 30, 35, 40, 45, midfield, out. In Beckley territory, actually going
2: to
0: say...
2: Our friends are trying to make up for that fourth down.
0: Oh, okay. We got a penalty flag thrown back at the 33-yard line, so this one's going to come back. 10 seconds to go in the third. Well, okay. Correct me if I'm wrong, and I might be. But 10-yard penalty spot infraction. Spot of infraction.
2: Okay.
0: He didn't say of.
2: Yeah.
0: He just said spot infraction. I thought when you say spot infraction.
2: At least he didn't turn around and say it was on us instead. So.
0: Well, that's already happened once.
2: I'm not bitter about it or anything.
0: Marks it first down and five. Ball back at the 25. High snap. Grigsby corrals it. Comes to the near side and gets up the field. Across the 30, 35, 40, 45 midfield, 45, 40, 35, 30. Stays on his feet and will take it in to score a touchdown. I mean... That was on Beckley. It was a high snap. He got it and went basically untouched. Shep McGinnis tried to get him at the 25.
2: Shep dragging him down. Hats off to Shep. Still chasing him down the field, down a big score. But, yeah, you're right, Fred. We got to put a hat on somebody.
0: 75-yard run.
2: Tell you what, as annoyed as I get at some rivals' fight songs sometimes, I would much rather hear a fight song than this goal score song or whatever they keep playing every time they score.
1: Number 33, Jackson Chandler.
0: Chandler will kick it away. Kick is up, and the kick is good. We're at the end of the third quarter of play. Your score now, Herbert Hoover 55, Beckley 12. Back to this timeout. 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
2: Welcome back here to Herbert Hoover, where the lights are off and a tradition the Florida Gators made popular is being stolen right now, singing Tom Petty and waving cell phones.
3: Are you saying they're doing something that they got from somebody else?
2: Yeah, man, if you're going to do a tradition, if you're going to do something like this.
3: You didn't get what I was
2: going to do. Oh, really? That's a good one. That was really good. Okay. Yeah, you got me on that.
3: See,
2: hey.
3: See, that's when you get somebody on. That's when you know it's really
2: good. That was great. I've got you about three times tonight, but that might be better than all of them because I didn't even.
3: He didn't register that one.
2: That was nice.
3: I saw the video come up on the board, which, once again, and I mean, it's a beautiful facility. They got the video playing. When I first saw it was Tom Petty, I thought, are they going to play Mary Jane?
2: There's been some interesting choices tonight. We had Amazing Grace followed by Biggie.
3: True.
2: Yeah.
4: Sorry about that. Number three. Yeah.
3: It is what it is, man. First time being here.
2: It was the real Biggie song, too.
3: I called it was not beep, beep. It wasn't beep out. Here comes the kick. Another short kick this time. Hits at the 15-yard line. It will go out of bounds. Beckley will take it at the 35. And the clock is running. 11:40 to go, so we have our running clock that we did not want to see in this matchup. And honestly, coming into the game, I didn't think we would see.
2: I didn't. I knew it was in the realm of possibilities. Definitely didn't think we would. But, man, our game plan in the first half was very solid.
3: Yeah.
2: We controlled the ball. We just didn't finish a couple drives, you know. Two that was on us. One I'm not sure was.
3: And you said it, and I think Coach said it as well. What we couldn't have happen was them get on a run.
2: Right.
3: Them get rolling. And that's exactly what happened.
2: Yeah, you can't let them get on you. And our defense has got to play more similar to what it did on those last two drives than it did in the first half.
3: Yeah, I know. When we talk to Coach for next week, I'm sure he's going to say that. He was disappointed in the defense after what they did against Parkersburg South as we hand the football up. Gage Burdette.
2: And, I mean, you say that. I know South's probably going to be 0-4 after tonight, but, man, South put up 56 points on University.
3: A good university team.
2: A very good university football team. Better offense and defense, but, you know, that we get, and I say that, you know, if I thought that we'd reached our peak and that's all we could do, I'd just throw it away and not mention it, but these guys know they're better than that.
3: Double wing set again for Beckley. Second down at about 8. Hand it off goes to, I think it was Javonte this time. Getting a little chippy down the field. Javonte carried the ball that time. Javonte takes it up to the 40. Updated scores. University tonight defeated Wheeling Park 66-0. Final score, Musselman gets their first win of the season, defeating Spring Mills 33-15. Cabell Midland leads Spring Valley 20-17. Huntington leads Hurricane 23-12.
2: It's a winnable game next week, man.
3: I thought that was a game that Huntington would roll away from. Double wing set on third down. Hand it off to Gage Burdette. Gage looking for running room and gets tripped up. And it brings up a fourth down play for Beckley. Parkersburg leading Parkersburg South 14-3. Class AAA. GW now leading South Charleston 28-6.
2: That's a really good GW team. Because that South Charleston team, I think, thought that they were going to roll in there and win that game tonight.
3: Princeton leading Chapmanville 54-21. Nitro leading Riverside 8-0. Fourth down for Beckley, and Beckley will punt it away again. Here comes the kick by Vince Umberger. Gets it out of there. Drifting back and taking it at the 25-yard line. Fumbling it, picking it back up. 30, 35, 40, 45. Midfield, 45, 40. Cuts back at the 35, 30, 25, 20, 15, 10, 5. Touchdown. Hurricane scores again. Mitchell takes this one in from 80 yards out.
2: There's a late penalty on someone.
3: It was tough to see with the lights flashing on and off.
2: Did you mean to say Hurricane just now? Or

0: you got me on my guard now. See what the flag is. I think this is going to be after the play.
1: Well, of course it would be. Well, no, the flag was thrown back at the 39, so maybe not.
0: No, maybe not.
1: There's two back here.
0: Yeah, I didn't see these back here.
1: So maybe take those 6 points off the board.
0: There it is, man. There's always a play every game where every official throws their flag.
1: Well, two of them did here.
0: You got one more up here. Maybe you got multiple penalties.
1: No. All right, here we go. Holding against Hoover. Take the touchdown off the board. Unsporting against Hoover.
0: So that's going to take them all the way back to the 15. That's an 85-yard penalty.
1: All right, some other scores. Capital leading St. Albans 24-8. I don't know if I'm saying it right or not. Magoffin County, Kentucky, they lead Winfield 28-6. Winfield looks to be 0-3 now. Dun, dun, dun, dun, dun, dun, dun, dun, Class AA scores. We'll have complete scores coming up after the game on Metro Dews High School.
0: What's going on Minor Mountain right now?
1: I don't know. I haven't looked yet. They probably just now started. I mean, they've only been playing for an hour.
0: Started 8.
1: Independence up 14-0 in the second quarter. Westside leading Pikeview 34-14. Bluefield still leading Ridgeview, Virginia, 8-0 in the third. Midland Trail leading Greenbrier East 12-7.
2: All indications are the penalty went against the Huskies.
1: Well, yes, there was. You're right. Two of them. Shotgun formation. Grisby will hand the football off. New running back into the game, and nothing there for the young man for Herbert Hoover. And I don't have number 25.
2: Sean Davis
1: carrying the ball. And now they move the football. Where did they put it up at? They give him a yard gain. Are you kidding me? No. No gain in play. Second down and 10. 7:15 to go in the contest. Beckley down 55-12. Got a new quarterback into the game for the Huskies. That is Jack Cantrell. He wears number 24. Kind of odd for a quarterback. Hand it off again. Nothing gained again.
2: Davis on the carry. Brings up a third and 11 for the Huskies.
1: Third down and 11. Third down and 11.
0: And the first drive of the game here for Herbert Hoover.
1: 6:25 to go.
0: Finally got the Hoover kids checked in, huh?
1: Third down and 11 coming up.
0: We're bad. It's true, though. I mean, it's just true.
1: Good news is Miami's winning. And the handoff, nothing there as Levi Pica comes
2: number
1: up and makes the hit.
2: Jack Cantrell on the quarterback.
1: Jack Cantrell, the quarterback.
2: Brings up a fourth
1: down and 11. They might punt the ball. I think they're calling for punting.
0: Yeah. Got five. Man, 55-20 would look better. I just want to see the offense get some work.
2: On the punt for the Huskies, number 33, Jackson Chandler.
1: So Jackson Chandler will punt it away for Hoover.
2: Curtis Cunningham, Jr.
0: Yeah, I think a little shell shock for this Beckley team. I think they came into this with their heads. Well, let the punt go.
1: Here comes the kick. Penalty flags fly as the kick's underway. And Beckley will let it bounce and get away from it. Get away from it. Don't pick it up. Get away from it. And
2: there is a flag on the play.
1: So what the penalty is. Next week for Herbert Hoover, they will be open. They've got South Charleston in 2 weeks.
0: Yeah, that's going to be speed versus speed. I like Hoover.
1: Legal motion against Parkersburg South. We decline the penalty and take it where the ball is at the Beckley 46-yard line. 4:35 to go in the game. The clock is running. So Beckley will fall to 3-1.

0: Double wing set for Beckley. And flag's thrown again.
1: A lot of whistles, offsides.
0: I mean,
1: important for Beckley to keep their heads up. We came into this thing and we had a shot. I think their speed just overwhelmed us early in the game. We had a really good game plan, I think. We needed to finish two drives. We finished those two drives, and it's a whole different ball game.
0: We take it in when it was inside the one-yard line. We don't get that penalty. We take it in there and then
1: turn the two field goals into touchdowns.
0: And it's different ball game.
1: 21-28 at halftime, and it's a different game.
0: Double wing set again. Beckley will hand it off this time and pick up a couple of yards. Trying to see rain at this time. I think Beckley's got some really Madden Taylor running the ball that time for Beckley.
1: But bottom line is you're still going to get a lot of points out of this game because of the new strength of schedule. Well, that's not really new. It's been around for a few years now. But, you're going to get several points out of this game. Hopefully they can win 8 or 9 or 10. And then get ready for Huntington next week. I think that's a winnable game.
0: Double wing set again for Beckley and handed off to the near sideline. And we'll get to the 45-yard line. Shep McGinnis carrying the ball for Beckley. She brings up third down and one with about 2:40 to go in the game. Shep McGinnis is somebody that we're going to call a lot more over the next couple of years.
1: Yeah, Shep needs to hang in there, man. I like the way he plays. Young kid. We're getting the weight room this offseason. Get stronger. He's going to get bigger. He's got a lot of potential. He'll have a really good career here.
0: Third down. It will be handoff up the middle, and Madden Taylor will get the first down across the 40 down to the 38-yard line.
2: Madden Taylor rumbles ahead for the first down.
0: So Beckley has taken out Gage Burdett and Javonte Wines.
1: Get those guys ready for next week.
0: You got Maddox Morris in there, Shep McGinnis in there running the ball right now for Beckley.
1: When you come in, we're going to be 7 or 8 in the rankings. Got a chance to knock off Huntington and get this thing rolling. So we need to go 4-1 over these five, and that's still, we're 1-1 now. So
0: double wing set. Back to pass. Gage Price looking. Throws it down the field. Got a receiver there. Out. Makes the catch. Touchdown. Flying Eagles. Trying to see on that far sideline who made the catch. Shep McGinnis makes the catch for Beckley.
2: Flying Eagles.
0: A minute 28 to go here in the game. Beautiful pass thrown by Gage Price.
1: Yeah, great ball.
0: That was from what? 39 yards out? So for the first time this year, Gage Price goes over 100 yards passing.
2: William Umberger.
0: And Shep McGinnis gets his first touchdown reception.
1: Willie V in here to kick the extra point.
0: Willie V.
1: William Vince, is that?
0: And the extra point is on the way. It is up, and it is good. 55-19, your score now.
2: Umberger's kick is
0: and we'll just keep it here as the clock's running. We might not. Well, he stopped it now, so we'll take a 30-second break. Back in this timeout on the Big Dog, 99.5 WJLS.
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0: Seconds to go in the game. Beckley trailing now 55-19 after the last touchdown pass from Gage Price to Shep McGinnis. And we get the extra points, 55-19. And Vince Umberger will kick it away.

0: Onside kick to the far side. Takes that high bounce, but it does not get to midfield, and it goes out of bounds.
1: Should just run the clock out, right?
0: Yeah, they're going to let the clock run. Down to 15 seconds. There's a flag thrown, but it's going to be for kicking the ball out of bounds. So down to 10 seconds, and that's going to do it. Your final score tonight, Herbert Hoover defeats Beckley by the score of 55-19. We'll come back, recap it after this timeout on the Big Dog, 99.5 WJLS.
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0: Back here at Herbert Hoover, Beckley loses 55-19 to the Huskies. We'll look at scoring in the game. 3:13 to go. Beckley gets a 31-yard field goal by Vince Umberger. But then about 50 seconds later, Hoover scores an 11-yard run by Day-Day Robinson. Tie the game, or actually 7-3. Hoover had the lead. And then 55 seconds to go in the quarter. 25-yard interception return by Sharon Mitchell. Kick was good. Your score 14-3 after the first quarter. Second quarter, Beckley gets a 25-yard field goal by Vince Umberger. Major score 14-6. And then Hoover comes back. 73-yard run by Day-Day Robinson. And then a 78-yard pass from Peyton Grigsby to Aiden Barnett. Major score at the half, 28-6. Third quarter, Hoover scores. 80-yard run by Day-Day Robinson. Beckley comes back, a 19-yard pass from Gage Price to Gage Burdett. 6:52, a 3-yard run by Day-Day Robinson. Hoover then gets a 25-yard run by No'Shawn Hampton, and then a 75-yard run by Peyton Grigsby, and led 55-12 in the fourth quarter. In that fourth quarter, Beckley gets a score of the minute 28 to go, a 39-yard pass from Gage Price to Shep McGinnis. Final score, 55-19. Beckley loses to the Herbert Hoover Huskies. When we come back, we will tell you about some numbers for you with Billy Roop postgame stats coming up after this break. Here on the Big Dog, 99.5 WJLS.
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0: moving the area forward and bringing economic development to the area that will grow and improve the quality of life for everyone. So from a proud alum of Woodrow Wilson High School, Delegate Bill Roop wishes the best of luck to the Flying Eagles all season long.
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2: Back here at Hoover High School, Beckley losing 55-19. Now time for the postgame stats presented by Bill Roop. And to have that, here is Mr. Jacob Morris.
3: All right, Fred. On the losing effort, Beckley on the ground, Gage Burdett, 20 carries, 83 yards. Javonte Wines, 13 for 37. Madden Taylor, 5 for 15. Gage Price, 6, lost 1 because of a couple sacks. Shep McGinnis, a carry for 2 yards. Maddox Morris, 1 carry, 3 yards. Beckley ends up with 139 yards on the ground. Through the air, Gage Price shows he can deliver the football tonight. 5 completions on 11 attempts, 110 yards, 2 touchdowns and an interception. Gage Burdett, most of that work, 4 catches, 71 yards and a touchdown. Shep McGinnis, 1 catch, 39 yards and a touchdown. Beckley, in the losing effort, finishes the night with 249 yards of total offense. For the Herbert Hoover Huskies, on the ground, maybe the best back in the state of West Virginia, David Robinson Jr., 7 carries, 215 yards, 4 touchdowns. The quarterback, Grigsby, 5 carries, 90 yards, and a touchdown. Hampton had 1 carry for 20 yards and a touchdown. Through the air, Grigsby was perfect, 6 for 6, 170 yards and a touchdown. Hampton, 2 catches for 11 yards. The tight end, Barnett, 1 catch, 69 yards and a touchdown. And Teray Rush, 3 catches for 91 yards. Herbert Hoover finishes the night 170 yards in the air, through the air, 326 yards on the ground for a total of 496 total yards.
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2: Back here at Herbert High School. You know, if you open up this window when it's night tinted, you can actually see pretty well.
3: I can't now.
2: I mean, the lights.
3: I've got 2 tinted windows on me now.
2: Ooh, lights bright. 55-19, Beckley loses to Herbert Hoover.

0: You tell me before the game, Beckley will run 54 plays. Herbert Hoover will run 22 plays. I say, well, Beckley's got a chance to win this. That's what happened tonight. I mean, we ran 54 plays to their 22.
1: And the differential was even more in the first half. I think it was 27-5.
0: Yeah, I mean, just could not get it done tonight.
1: Tell you this, I was watching after the game ended there. Street Surratt was my position coach when I played here, so I know what those hand signals mean. He is not a happy individual right now because he knows this team is a lot better than what we saw tonight. And I believe in these boys. I believe in this coaching staff. I think that they will get in the lab this week and put together something at home next week against Huntington. That not saying we're going to beat Huntington, but I think you'll see a much better football team next Friday night.
0: Well, once again, Beckley will be back at home. Good thing is we're at home for the next 3 weeks. So we start next week. It is youth night. The Huntington Highlanders will be in town. We'll have the game for you beginning at 7 o'clock. Pregame show, 7:30 with the kick. We know it's going to happen at that time, so don't have to worry about SSAC getting involved. So we know that's going to happen, which is winter.
1: Unless Huntington gets stuck in traffic, and I guarantee you Beckley will be.
0: We'll move it around, but I mean, you know, at least you got an extra 30 minutes. You know what I'm saying? I mean, instead of trying to play at 7, so I mean, you got a little bit more time.
1: Threatening flags over traffic.
0: But anyway, so that's coming up next week. We'll be on the air at 7, kickoff set for 7:30. Big matchup. We need the fans to come out next week. Beckley and Huntington being played at Van Meter Stadium for Youth Night. So make sure you come out to see that matchup next week. I'm trying to look real quick, and I know we've got high school game night coming up for you in about 2 minutes. So I am going to try to work my magic, which, you know, means I'm going to fail miserably. But to get you a final score, hopefully, of Huntington, so we know exactly what we will see next week. And I know game night will have it here in just a second, but I'm stubborn.
1: You're just trying to show up your dad, aren't you?
0: Yeah, exactly. It's not over with yet. Huntington now leads Hurricane 30-12. So Huntington is going to be 2-1 when they come to Van Meter Stadium next week. Beckley is going to be 3-1. So big matchup next week between Beckley and Huntington. We're on the air next week once again, 7 o'clock, kickoff set for 7:30 for Youth Night. Come on out and support the Flying Eagles. We'll have it for you here on the Big Dog. We'll also have it on Metro News TV as well. But as I have said before, we have those games on Metro News TV for folks who can't get there. If you can get there, get there.
1: So I'm making an environment, man. Yeah. Don't just come out. Come out and treat it like a football game. I mean, we showed up here tonight and, you know, great crowd from Beckley coming up, but we started that tailgate over in the lot for the Hall of Fame game. They had guys coming up, all kinds of fans out here cooking food, you know, sitting around, eating a couple dogs, come into the game, make the place loud, make an environment for these kids.
0: Yeah, no doubt about it. All right, wraps up for us once again. Your final score, Herbert Hoover 55, Beckley 19. Stay tuned. High school game night is next for Jacob Morris. This is Fred Persing of the second, saying good night, everybody.
2: As to what his takeaway was from going to Herbert Hoover and seeing the firepower that Herbert Hoover has. Williamstown knocked off Roan County tonight, 26-9. Many weeks we will get an update on both the Williamstown side and the Roan County side. So I'm very interested to see in the next couple of hours if we get a recap on that Raider Yellow Jackets win for Williamstown, exactly how that thing came out. Roan County's been doing such a great job the last 2 years running the football. And what really I take away from that Williamstown win tonight was the Yellow Jackets' ability to slow down Roan County's very good running attack.
3: By the way, I just changed our scoreboard, and we apologize to the Winfield General fans. We've had that score backwards all night long, and I just got confirmation. Winfield gets the win tonight over McGoffin, Kentucky. So the final score is now correct on our website. Got to take a break. We come back, we'll get you started with a lot of scores, a lot of phone calls, and a lot of fun. Game night is the program. Stay with us. We're back in a moment.
4: Come on, Liam, let's go. Get open. Come on, go for it. Wake up. Wake up, Liam. Oh, come on, use your head. Gotta want it. Dominate.
5: There he goes again. 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

0: Does he really think he's helping Liam play better?
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1: Yeah, stop trying to coach from the stands and just cheer.
0: That's what Liam wants.
1: That's what we all want.
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4: The date is Friday, September 18th, and we are about to wrap up week number 4 of the high school football season. Week number 4. Even if you say it fast, that is honestly hard to believe. And worth noting, for a lot of teams around the state, after tonight's games, 40% of this year's high school football regular season will be finished. Now, along with week number 4 comes the first set of the SSAC official football rankings. And from this week's numbers, for a lot of good teams, their playoff hopes are passing just as quickly as this season. Take, for example, of the 109 teams playing high school football this year, 24 have yet to win their first game. And a lot of those are still, I believe, good teams. Another thought to consider, of the 109 teams, 22 are still undefeated. And one would think they have thoughts of postseason play dancing around in that space between their ears. But for the 22 undefeated and the 24 who are yet to win, the postseason is still not guaranteed or hopelessly lost. But it is time for all 109 teams to leave their best efforts on the field. Tonight, the list of great games is almost endless, and we're keeping our eyes on George Washington at South Charleston, Wheeling Park at University, Beckley at Herbert Hoover, Princeton at Chapmanville, Roan County at Williamstown, Independence at Mingo Central, Tug Valley at Tulsa, and a host of others. Dave and I have our score sheets ready. And as for you, maybe you're driving home from that great game you just watched. Or maybe you're curled up at home in your favorite chair. Or maybe you're listening on the team bus or in the coach's office. Either way, once again, it is our promise to you. Before midnight, we will have all the scores of every game played tonight. So let's get moving. Game night starts right now.
3: 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Pioneer your future. And the West Virginia Governor's Highway Safety Program. Reminding you, texting while driving is not only dangerous, it's illegal in West Virginia. Phone down, eyes forward. Now, here are your hosts for High School Game Night, Fred Persinger and Dave Jacklin.
4: Oh, hello. Welcome in. September the 18th is our date. It's a Friday evening, week number 4 of the high school football season. Well underway. A lot of final scores coming in. Good evening, David.
5: Good evening. I like that black shirt with the Metro News on there. That's a very sharp look.
4: How long have you and I known each other?
5: A few years.
4: It's yours.
5: No, because I was looking up on the screen, and with our new backdrops we have now, that black shirt used to just blend into the background. Now it looks really sharp against the blue background.
4: Well, ladies and gentlemen, this is the only shirt I will wear from now on.
5: That's awesome.
4: I think it's the first compliment in 25 years.
5: That's right. Well, we got to work together more, maybe. Well,
4: last one. By the way, here's something I want to say before we get really, really started with the show. As you can tell, we are very, very fortunate here at Game Night. Dave and I starting our 25th year together. And when I go to commercial, you can tell we have a lot of folks that are on commercials,
5: yes,
4: to say the least. But again, we appreciate that from every one of them. We really do. And tonight,
6: We want to welcome someone back that has been with our network before.

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1: Absolutely. And you mentioned that when I got in here tonight, the United Bank was back, and that's awesome. Early on the scoreboard, we've had some games that were a little bit closer than what you might have thought. We've had a couple upsets tonight. I loved in your open when you talked about the number of teams that had not won their first game of the season. Not because they hadn't won their first game, but because many of those teams have won their first games tonight. As the scores have been coming in. So very prophetic of you to kind of mention that in the open. And a lot of teams getting their first victories tonight in week number four, and that's awesome. It's awesome to see those teams, those young men and those coaching staffs and their families get to enjoy a win here on week number four.
0: And one of those teams we will talk about now, Josh Scully joins me now. The East Fairmont Bees, what a game, what a win tonight, Josh.
2: Oh, it was incredible. Thank you again for having me on with you this evening. I'm glad to be able to call an incredible game tonight at East West Stadium in Fairmont. No score through three quarters. Both of these teams, Lewis County, the Minutemen, and the East Fairmont Bees, looking for their first win of the season. Each team looking for their first win. And then all of a sudden, the fireworks start in the fourth quarter. 27 total points scored in the fourth quarter alone. Lewis County struck first. Isaac Pickens with a rushing touchdown. They went up 7-0. I think everyone in the stadium thought maybe that's going to be the only score. East Fairmont answered right back with their really first long sustained drive of the evening. Logan Eckel with a rushing touchdown on a quarterback keeper. Tie the game. Lewis County answered right back with 95 seconds to play. Another touchdown by Pickens, but they missed the extra point. East Fairmont comes back down the field. A couple of long passes. One really critical pass interference call against the Minutemen to set the Bees up at the one-yard line, ultimately at the one-yard line. And Eckel is able to run in another one. The extra point's good. And the Bees win 14-13, their first win of the season.
0: Fantastic. That's the kind of game you want to be your first win, one that could go either way, and the kids just buckled down and pushed it across the goal line.
2: Absolutely. It was a great game. Very exciting. Great crowd there, too, obviously, as I'm sure you're going to hear throughout the course of your show tonight. A beautiful night for high school football in West Virginia.
0: Josh, great job, my friend. We'll talk again soon, okay?
2: Thank you very much. Have a good night.
1: East Fairmont will go for a second win of the season, taking on Preston in the Bees' next matchup.
0: Luke Wiggs joins
1: Hello, Luke.
0: Me now. Hello, Luke.
3: Good evening.
0: How are you, sir?
3: I'm doing all right, especially since I got to call one of the bigger upsets in Quad A, guys. I mean, as you saw, Musselman beat Spring Mills tonight, and it was a really incredibly entertaining football game.
0: All right, that's two losses in a row now for Spring Mills. Marcus Law, is it just that's what it is, two losses in a row, or did you see something different from this team now?
3: Yeah, a little bit, and I think it's a bit misleading that was an 0-3 Musselman team that they lost to, because people – you may not have realized they lose to University week one, but they turned the ball over in the red zone twice. They took a bad loss week two. And then last week against Wheeling Park, Musselman had the lead in that game all the way until about 45 seconds left when they kicked the go-ahead field goal. So that's number one. Musselman was much better than their record indicated. But for Spring Mills, you know, they were lethargic losing to a Christian school out of Virginia last week. They lose 50-6. And tonight it just really seemed like they struggled to get things going. You know, the numbers were astounding. The one thing we knew about Musselman coming into this season was that they were starting over from scratch at their skill positions, but they had a very experienced offensive line. And they were winning at the point of attack all night tonight. And again, my stat math is not as good as Kyle Wiggs, so this is unofficial. 369 yards rushing as a team tonight for Musselman, but specifically 224 of which came from Kaysen Warden, who had two touchdowns. It was 7-0 Musselman. Spring Mills takes a lead at 8-7. And outside of that, I mean, Musselman was just in control of this game from start to finish, and they win tonight 33-15. So Brian Thomas's men, they've been looking for that final product all season long, and tonight they just happened to get it against the number 6 team in Quad A.
0: You've been over in the Eastern Panhandle for a while. You knew Brian Thomas's team was going to

0: get it together.
1: Yeah, you're absolutely right. And whenever Brian Thomas has an experienced offensive line, you know that good things can happen. You know, Warden stepped up in a big way for them. They've got Johnson as a running back, a freshman. I thought he was excellent in this game as well. Henderson, Cornell, Thomas. You know, Musselman trusts about six or eight guys to run the football in their modified single wing and allows them to do a lot of really creative stuff. They claim to not use a quarterback in their offense. They call it the playmaker. And they use a bunch of different guys to take those snaps. So, you know, a veteran offensive line and then just depth and a bunch of different options at the skill positions make Musselman really dangerous. And I think they're going to get a couple of more teams before the season is done.
2: But this is a tough spot, isn't it, now for Spring Mills? The Cardinals are 2-2. The teams coming up, Morgantown, Washington,

0: and it would put the Cardinals in a pretty uncomfortable spot.
1: All right, Luke, great job as always, my friend. Take care. We'll talk again soon, okay?
0: All righty. Thank you, guys.
1: There you go. That's Luke Wiggs, and all about the Eastern Panhandle and what's going on over there. Our scoreboard is brought to you all season long by Marshall University. Experience your Marshall moment. David, Class Quad A scores.
2: Number 1, University High, all over. Number 7, Wheeling Park tonight at Mylan Pharmaceutical Stadium in Morgantown. University, a 66-0 win. The Hawks are now 4-0, capturing the Metro News Class Quad A game of the week. As you just heard from Luke Wiggs, number 14, Musselman, winning for the first time, 369 yards as a team on the ground. And the Appleman beat Spring Mills 33-15. Casey Warden, 4 touchdowns, 224 yards rushing in that Musselman win. Number 8, Cabell Midland, a 13-point winner at home. Cabell Midland beating Spring Valley 27-14. The Knights are 3-1 with the win. Number 13 in AAA, the Elkins Tigers go on the road. A 41-point victory at Buchanan Upshur. Elkins' Seth Robinson, 3 rushing touchdowns, over 130 yards in the Tigers' road win. Shady Spring is 2-2. The Tigers travel to Oak Hill and have a 7-point win. Tigers over Oak Hill, 22-15. Shady is now 2-2.
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1: 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Back to the phones we go, and if this young man is anything, he's coachable. I told him to call earlier.
2: I wonder where you were going with that.
1: And Joe Brocato calls us now. He doesn't wait till 5 minutes till midnight. Joe, I'll give you credit, my friend, and maybe this Wednesday night, Dave and I were talking, we're going to let you select all of our games of the week, because, boy, did you pick a good one where you were.
3: In my defense, it was actually 10 minutes before the end of the show, not five, but that's okay. That's fine.
1: Well, it's five before I noticed you were on the phone there. How's that?
3: Understood. Yes, great game in Franklin, and Morphy leaves town with a 35-34 in control from Franklin County. Had a 14-7 halftime lead. The teams traded touchdowns in the third quarter, so Pendleton led 21-14 going to the fourth. In the fourth quarter, Moorfield tied the score on a fumble snap off of a punt attempt from Pendleton County. Dakin Taylor brought it back for Moorfield. That tied the game at 21. After that, Pendleton County was able to post back-to-back touchdown drives to lead 34-21. However, on that last touchdown pass, Colton Robertson, Pendleton's outstanding junior quarterback, was injured on the play. He did not return to the game. Moorfield was able to take advantage. They go on a long touchdown drive, and then an interception return for a touchdown from Edison Matheny with 3 minutes to go, and the resulting two-point conversion gave Moorfield a 35-34 lead. They were able to make a defensive stop with about a minute to go to seal the victory as the Yellow Jackets improved to 3-1.
1: Go ahead.
2: I was going to say, the two-point conversion, watching the game there, right? Obviously the right call, because Moorfield gets it to take the 35-34 lead, bypass the extra point with the kick and the tie. At the time, was it just all momentum-based to go for two right there in the win for Moorfield?
3: I think so, and Matthew Hyman, their outstanding sophomore, he'd been able to get a lot of yards from short yardage situations. I mean, there were a lot of times where in a similar situation, he was able to get necessary yardage. And I think with all the momentum on your side at that point, absolutely the right call. And it worked, and they were able to back it up with the defensive stop and the second interception of the quarter late.
1: Just curious, are you heading to Charlotte?
4: No, he's coming back.
3: Of course.
1: No, you're going to Charlotte, right?
3: Well, not straight there tonight. The Metro News bus will be leaving at about 8 o'clock tomorrow morning.
4: We had that discussion because I said, so how close is Franklin to Charlotte? And he said, well, I'm coming back because he doesn't want to drive. Yeah. And so he's coming back so that he can be the passenger on the trip to Charlotte.
1: Who's driving? Greg Carey?
3: That'll be Greg Carey will be piloting the bus.
4: Yes. Okay. So he's coming home so he can be chaperoned to the game and driven.
1: You're a smart man, Joe Brocato. Safe travels back to here and then down to Charlotte and back to here again, okay?
3: You got it. Thanks, guys.
1: Thank you, buddy.
4: Thanks, Joe.
1: Chris George joins me now. Bridgeport, Philip Barber. Not a surprise. Maybe this final score, Chris, a surprise, because I still think the Colts are a very good football team.
5: Yeah, I agree. In fact, the final score is a little misleading. It was 35-0 halftime, and Bridgeport had to really work for this game tonight. Starting running back Gavin Williams, two carries, 66 yards, and he went out with a knee sprain type injury.

0: there in the first half, really late first quarter, did not come back, does not appear to be serious. Looks like maybe he could have come back in the game if it was closer. But give the Colts credit. They did a good job with their defense, had a good game plan to take away the Bridgeport inside run, at least the best they could, and really made Bridgeport work for it. And they did that. Bridgeport did the job. Grant Vincent, another running back, 101 yards rushing. Also had two passes for 83 yards in the air. And Gabe Martin led Bridgeport of 156 yards on the ground and two touchdowns. And they held a Phillip Barber running attack, which is a really good running attack, under 70 yards tonight. So all in all, works good on the scoreboard, 52-3. But Phillip Barber, I thought they had a great game plan. And I thought they made the Indians work tonight, everything they wanted. And I think the Colts will be okay this year.
1: I'm sure you know this, because I think, honestly, and I mean this sincerely, you're one of the best stat guys around. But Bridgeport, so far in four games, has outscored their four opponents 216-30. That's a lot of points, yeah, my friend.
0: Yeah, and you got Martinsburg in there, right?
1: Yeah, exactly.
0: We all know how good Martinsburg is, yeah, and they're able to put some points on the board. And actually, in that Martinsburg game, they fumbled the ball at the two-yard line, and then they fumbled and they threw an interception inside the 10 late in the game. So two critical turnovers inside the Bulldogs' red zone could have kept two more touchdowns off the board. Did keep two more touchdowns off the board. So, again, I think Gavin Williams will be okay. We'll find out this week. They got the big matchup with RCB coming up Friday. Bird 4-0, Bridgeport 3-1. Should be fun. Bird with an excellent comfort behind victory tonight to set up that key matchup next week in Bridgeport.
1: Chris, appreciate it, my friend. Okay, we'll talk to you.
0: Take care.
1: There you go. That is Chris George, ZMM. ZMM Scholar Athletes. And ZMM, of course, been a sponsor of our Scholar Athlete for as long as I can remember.
2: It goes back a long way. Time, yeah.
1: ZMM Scholar Athlete. ZMM, of course, is part of the Aeterna Group's design experts here in West Virginia, ZMM Architects and Engineers and Omni Architects. And it is time to talk with our ZMM Scholar Athlete of the Week, Miss Gracia. And I'm saying that right? Gracia.
3: Yes, you are.
1: Gracia Knight, a junior at Bridgeport High School, great softball player. And I want to talk about this first, Gracia. By the way, welcome into game night. But I want to talk about this part, is the fact that she is, Gracia Knight, is Miss West Virginia Teen USA 2026. Congratulations.
3: Thank you so much.
1: I understand that you've already been to nationals, which were held in Miami, and you came back like late after doing extremely well in the nationals. Didn't win, but extremely well. You did West Virginia proud, but you got home late and had to get up and go right back to school, right?
3: Yes, that is correct. I competed at Miami late August, and then the day after I came back, I went right to school. But my teachers and my community were so supportive of my journey, and honestly, I'm just so grateful to come back to a state that is so loving and just be an ambassador and a representation of a high school student in West Virginia.
2: You've also traveled to Virginia recently, the annual Girls with Glory Conference, and that's part of a local chapter in Bridgeport that you're a part of. Focuses on faith and fitness. So tell me about Girls with Glory Conference that you attended in Virginia and what you bring back to that in the Harrison County area.
3: Yeah, it was truly such an amazing experience. Girls with Glory focuses on faith, fitness, fellowship, and philanthropy. So going to that conference and just being around like-minded young women, it is something that I wanted to come back and implement in the community. I think it is so important that young girls understand that their worth is so much more than, you know, their sports, their academics, their looks. I think it is truly what is on the inside that matters, and that's what Girls with Glory is all about, and that's what I'm trying to hopefully grow in this community.
1: Gracia Knight is a junior at Bridgeport High School. She has a 4.4 grade point average when she has time to study. I have no idea. A member of the softball team. You played third base the first couple of years, and now you're going to transition to third, or do I have it backward?
3: I played third base my freshman and sophomore year, and then my junior year I played second base.
1: So now, are you a junior or a senior?
3: I am a senior at Bridgeport.
2: Okay. Well, we were trying to figure that out. It has 11th grade on your sheet, but then it also said you played second base your junior year. So we were trying to figure this out before we went on the air that you must be a senior, because unless you played a different softball season at Bridgeport than the rest of the

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6: 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Consulting to the phones we go. And I said earlier in my open, there's a lot of good teams, in my opinion, that had not won a game. One of those teams I felt in my heart was Musselman. Brian Thomas, you changed that tonight, my friend.
7: Yeah, that was pretty exciting. That was a huge win for our program.
8: You ran the football very well tonight in your 33-15 victory over Spring Mills. Casey Warden over 200 yards rushing for touchdowns. The team goes for nearly 370 on the ground. What did you find at Musselman against that good Spring Mills defense that you could exploit with the running game?
7: Listen, you guys are going to think I'm crazy, but this is true. We worked on the passing game most of the week. So we spent most of the week really working on our passing game. But we live on the run game. I mean, we work on the run game a ton. So, you know, the run game kind of comes secondhand nature for us. And we our game plan was really to come in and kind of spread it out and to pass it. And then early on, we saw a couple things that we really liked. And then, you know, we kind of ran with it in the second quarter. And then we made some halftime adjustments and really took over in the second half.
6: Brian, I've known you for a while. And what was going through your mind when you lost your first three games? You knew you had a better ball club than 0-3, didn't you?
7: Yeah, I'll tell you, and I don't want to make this like a 30-minute answer, but a couple of years ago, we had a bunch of kids transfer out. The transfer rule was not kind to us, and we were really down as a program. There were a couple Friday nights we only dressed like 30 kids. Right now, we have 96 kids come out for in our program this season. Now, that's freshman, JV, and varsity. We only have six seniors out of those 96, so we're really young. But we're talented young. So, you know, our biggest thing as a coaching staff is how do you put those young kids who don't have the game experience into a Friday night? And it's really tough when your first game's against University, who, in my opinion, is one of the top teams in the state. They're really good. And then we played a team from Loudoun Valley, Virginia, who last year went to the state semifinals and won 11 games. This year, they're probably going to win 9 or 10 games. And those are your first two games out of the gate. So we saw the progress in the kids. We felt like we let one kind of slip out of our hands last week against Wheeling Park. We lost by a point on a field goal with about 30 seconds left. And we feel like we've been getting so much better. My staff's done a really good job of getting the kids

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2: Here, Ryan, Coach, but talk about this win for Tucker County, a much-needed victory, and to go on the road and gut that thing out against Clay Battelle. Hats off to your team.
3: Yeah, we're
4: a really bad cell signal right now. So let's see if it'll clear up here. What's coming up next for you, AJ?
3: We got Cameron coming up next.
4: Cameron took one on the chin tonight, a little surprising. So you'll not have a happy team coming to your place.
3: Yeah.
4: All right, buddy. We're going to have to let you go. The cell signal's just not there, and we'll grab you again sometime soon. Okay. Appreciate you. That's AJ Rapp, and just not
2: maybe
4: a real good cell signal.
2: We can get him on the Wednesday show.
4: We'll try. I'll try to do that.
2: Yeah.
4: Craig Dutton joins me. Craig, Lincoln, Nicholas County. Good win for Lincoln tonight.
5: It was. It proved that Lincoln's offense can depend on its run game a little bit more. They ran for 46 times tonight compared to 14 shots in the air by junior quarterback Bear Saab. They're really, really doing a good job about putting Lincoln, their offense, on the back of senior tailback Connor Rice. He ran the ball 32 times for 195 yards in the win. His goal in the preseason was to try to get 1,000 yards. Rob Hawkins has only had 1,000-yard rusher in the 13 years he's been head coach. He's trying to make a case to do that in four games. He has 514 yards rushing, and that really made the difference. Lincoln, after their loss to Grafton, realized that they have three good tailbacks. They depended on them tonight. Two big touchdowns in the second half to the number three tailback. Lined up as a fullback, and he had a 29-yarder and a 54-yarder on a short route that went out to the left side flat, but he wheeled it up the field and got two scores off of it, helped keep Nicholas County away. Nicholas was a team that had a pretty good early lead, 14-7, but Lincoln put on 25 consecutive points to get the 32-14 win tonight. And defensively, they depended a lot on their defensive secondary, had five turnovers to two that Lincoln gave up, four interceptions, one by Colton Edwards, one by Jacob Bart, and two tonight by senior Brody Barnes. So Lincoln battle-tested defensively in the secondary, did a very good job stopping it. Hats off to Nicholas County, who came in with a game plan, and Lincoln just came in with a better hand on the field to try to force Nicholas County to put the ball in the air and force turnovers.
4: There you go. 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
6: Welcome back in. 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
7: Well, it's also strange, and you know it's the first week of the WVSSAC rankings because that AAA team, Bridgeport, is ranked number 8. We know that's going to continue to go up as the season goes along. The Indians win tonight at AAA number 2, Philip Barber, 52-3. Gabe Martin, 156 yards and 2 scores in the Indians' win. Number 3, Sissonville, a home winner over Clay County. 7-point Indian victory, 35-28 over Clay County. Summers County falls at home to single-A number 3, Meadow Bridge. Wildcats take out the Bobcats, 54-28. Metro News Class AA game of the week. Number 6, Williamstown, a kickoff return for a touchdown, and Christian Hauser blocked a punt for a touchdown, and Williamstown comes from behind to win at home, beating Roane County 26-9. Number 8, Independence climbed Mingo Mountain and took out the Mingo Central Miners 35-0. Independence is 2-1. Westside is 3-1. The Renegades at home beat Pikeview 50-22. Liberty Raleigh getting by James Monroe 38-18. Number 10, South Harrison, a 50-point win at Poca 56-6. South Harrison led this one 22-0 in the first quarter. Lincoln, an 18-point winner at home over AAA number 14, Nicholas County. Lincoln, a 32-14 win. Connor Rice, 195 yards on the ground. Number 12, Logan, a winner at Wayne, 42-6. Doddridge County is 3-1. The Bulldogs, 45-7 winners over Ravenswood. Number 16, Bluefield, has won back-to-back games. The Beavers at Ridgeview, Virginia, a 34-2 win. Berkeley Springs fell at home to Smithburg, Maryland, 36-20. Tough night for Berkeley Springs, but Kyle Moore had 2 receiving touchdowns. Tyler consolidated a 44-7 win at Buffalo. Midland Trail is 2-2. The Patriots winning at home, beating Greenbrier East 15-7. Jasper Swafford, a touchdown pass and a touchdown run. Oak Glen falls at Toronto, Ohio, 28-7. Wyoming East winning for the first time at Riverview, 16-10. And Edison Local, Ohio drops Weir to 0-4. Red Riders losing at home 36-6.
6: There you go. Class AA scores on this week number 4 of the high school football season. I know one thing. Dave usually gets here to the studio 8:30 or so.

0: 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We call Almost Heaven home, and that's why Antero Resources is proud to be the official Jersey Pack sponsor of the Mountaineers.
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If it's Friday, you know I'll be kicking back with the boys down at Santa's pub. 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

0: It's time to count down this week's top 30. I'm Riley Green, and you know me from these songs.
1: Hope you don't mind if I do. Or I want you in the worst way. Change my mind.
0: I have this song in this week's top 20.
1: But I ain't as thinky as you drunk, I am.
0: We'll play that song and talk about my new album as I count down the hits with Lon Helton of Country Air Check. Right now, here's Lon with this week's hottest song.
2: 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And our radio stations give the honor to Taylor Swift. I knew it. I knew you.

0: Taylor Swift and the week's hottest song, I Knew It, I Knew You. And a little bit later, we're going to find out if Taylor has her very first country number one in 13 years on Country Countdown USA. Each week, I'm joined by a top country star who gives me a hand counting down the hits, along as week as Riley Green. I can't believe you're here, and I appreciate it so much, because you are sincerely the busiest man in show business right now.
1: Well, sorry. If you get nervous, I'll help you. I'm a professional at this point.
0: You're getting interviewed by some of the best, man. I saw you on the Today Show, and you're getting around.
1: I've got to meet Carson Daly, you know, on The Voice. And,
0: right.
1: You know, man, something about him seems so famous to me, because growing up on TRL, he interviewed everybody, you know,
0: right.
1: So he was the guy, man, but really, really great dude. But yeah, it's been a whirlwind right now.
0: Yeah, well, you were here last in May, just before the ACMs, and of course you won ACM Award for Musical Event. And, you know, I was thinking too, you got so much going on with The Voice coming up and all these other things. What a wonderful time to put out a new album. And all the things you're going to have to do for that.
1: Yeah. What people don't see is the album promo side of it, all the traveling. And fortunately, when I do get spread a little thin and I'm tired and wore out, knowing how big the opportunities I have right now are is what kind of keeps you going. But
0: yeah,
1: it's been a busy year with filming The Voice and you know, it's always on tour. That never really ends.
0: Right.
1: And then this album coming out, it's a busy time.
0: For sure. And the album, of course, is That's Just Me. Just came out this past Friday. 19 songs on this new album, That's Just Me. Want to talk about those. And, of course, we'll talk a lot about The Voice, and something else just came up, something called The Voice Celebrity.
1: Yeah.
0: We'll talk about that. Lots to do with Riley Green as we get along. Right now, we're going to get things started at number 30. This is Parker McCollum and Killing Me.

0: Parker McCollum leading off the week's top 30. That's killing me. Riley Green is my countdown co-host this week. Of course, your current top 20 is Think As You Drunk. But I want to go back here a little bit and talk about your most recent number one. Just tell me a little bit about writing Change My Mind.
1: Yeah, so, you know, I love the thought of a guy that's putting his foot down. You know, hey, I'm done. I'm not going to answer if you call. I don't want you to come over or whatever. But you can change my mind if you want to. I thought that was a great idea for a song. And that's probably in my career the biggest change from when I wrote a song production wise to what came out, just because I write very acoustic. I don't we don't do any tracks playing or anything like that, and so it was very like almost finger picked acoustic guitar, really slow, and the only thing that I had that was same was just those big hits and the Change My Mind, you know. And when we got in the studio, Dan and the guys were all sitting around and kind of talking, and we played it, and that lick, that intro lick, came out, and everybody was just like, whoa, like, you know, what is it? Because it came out of nowhere to me, and it was a really, really fun song from that point on to go record, and they're not always like that. You know, some of it's work, and that was just a really fun song, and I think everybody that hears that lick, it's an exciting moment, and even before I saw it was a hit, and, you know, really knowing it's right. A hit. When that intro would play at a live show, you could hear the fans. Like, they would get fired up because it's just a moment, you know, and there's some songs that have that.
2: If you showed up, I wouldn't let you in.

0: My co-host Riley Green, and number one from just a few months ago, that's Changed My Mind. Now, Riley's current top 20 is Think As You Drunk. At number 29 in this week's countdown, here's Cody Johnson and Horseback.
1: He's a ranch hand in a pinch, man. Hotter than the red on a cattle brand. Cause she's a gold digger with a quick trigger. A cast iron skillet swinging lid flipper. Now he's a double wide on the county line. Sipping on a six pack of Lone Star Light. She did him dirty, took him to

0: Horseback.
1: Cody Johnson up one at number 29 with Horseback. I'm Lon Helton, and coming up, my co-host Riley Green recalls a career-changing tour with Jason Aldean.
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0: Chase Matthew up one at number 28. That's Holding It Down. We're counting down the hits this week with my co-host Riley Green. And you know, a bunch of your friends have been in here as my co-host in the last couple of months. And when Jason Aldean was in here, he was talking to me about just all your success.
1: Well, yeah, man. I mean, I took Riley out in 2020. You know, we did like a winter run. And, you know, it's just like you fast forward a couple of years, man. And it's like all of a sudden, everybody kind of wakes up out of a coma and goes, oh, this Riley Green guy's pretty good. And now he's, you know, and he's killing it, man. I see him everywhere now. He's like, you know, he's on the TV show, the Marshall show, and he's, you know, he's having hits and just he's all over TV and anything that's happening now. And it's just kind of how it goes. You know, you kind of you're in there and then all of a sudden it's like one song or one thing happens and everybody kind of like perks up and goes, oh, this guy's great, you know. And it's like, yeah, he's been great for the last 6 years. You know what I mean?
2: Man, that tour always stands out to me.

0: because it was me and Morgan Wallen and Jason Aldean. Right before Morgan had his big moment, and obviously before I really had the year that I've had the last two or 3 years. And I had a headline tour starting right after that. I was so excited for her. And our last weekend of shows ended. We were in Madison or Milwaukee, and it's when we got a call about COVID.
1: Oh, wow.
0: So they, I was at the gym. I was at Planet Fitness in Wisconsin, and they said, hey, we're canceling the show tonight. You know, there's this thing, COVID or whatever. And so I'm like, man, okay, I guess we're going to the next place. And they said, cancel on the weekend. So we got flights, went back to Nashville. I thought, well, I guess we'll play next weekend. And then they canceled the tour. And then obviously we found out the severity of what was going on. And I sold my house in Mount Juliet and moved back to Alabama to the farm. So it was a huge change in my career. Obviously a crazy time in the world. But yeah, what a huge launching pad that was kind of supposed to be for me on Aldean's tour.

Jason Aldean is most recent number one. That's Don't Tell on Me. Riley Green is my co-host, getting back to the chart at 27. Megan Maroney, Medicine.

0: The latest from Megan Maroney entering our countdown at number 27, Medicine. I'm Lon Helton. Coming up, we're going to go inside season 30 of The Voice with one of the new coaches, my co-host, Riley Green.
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0: Blake Shelton up one to number 26. Let him in anyway. We're counting him down here with Riley Green. He's my co-host. And listening to Blake there reminds me just of all the times that he and I talked about being a coach on The Voice. And you know, he'd always talk about all the people he got to meet from other worlds of music and acting and that kind of stuff, TV, movies. Like, he became friends with Adam Levine, going to party, yeah. going to the rock star Hollywood parties.
1: Well, I guess he met his wife.
0: Right.
1: Blake, yeah,
0: right,
1: Gwen Stefani
0: right.
1: on the show,
0: exactly,
1: I imagine.
0: Exactly.
1: So, yeah, you never know. No, that's exactly right. Obviously, I never thought there was a world where I'd be sitting next to Queen Latifah and Kelly Clarkson and Adam Levine and us hanging out. But even beyond that, it's been really eye-opening musically.
0: Is there any pressure? Because Blake was such an icon, and he is one of the funniest guys around and one of the fastest wits that I've yeah. encountered. Any pressure from that?
1: I don't think it's pressure as much as I feel like what Blake did so.

0: well helped me be successful in this role. You know, like I know what I always look at things as a fan, and I did the same thing with Blake. I think about, man, what I loved about his personality. You know, I think I can do that. And seeing him on Jimmy Fallon and their back and forth, and you know how he cuts up with Adam on The Voice, and I just think that it's really helped me kind of figure out how to settle in.
1: As we get along, I do want to talk some more about The Voice. We'll do that with Riley Green as we get back to the countdown here at 25. Russell Dickerson, Worth Your While.

0: Russell Dickerson up one at number 25, Worth Your Wild. Riley Green is my co-host this week as we've talked to season 30 of The Voice. Gets underway this coming Monday. Your first time in there as a coach, and I would assume the first shows of the blind auditions are already shot, but where are you with The Voice? Have you filmed many yet?
1: So we're about halfway through filming.
0: Oh, really?
1: But we're filming two seasons simultaneously, so it's... You know, you're kind of switching gears, aside from switching gears, going to a touring artist and then back to a coach on The Voice. It's been really interesting to see how much goes into a production like that. And then also they're working around the schedules of me, Queen Latifah, Kelly Clarkson, Adam Levine, Joe Jonas.
0: So you said about halfway through the season filming. So I'm curious as to your thoughts on it. Although I did see you on the Today Show and they showed a clip.
1: Yeah.
0: And you brought out the duck call, which was really good.
1: Yeah. You know,
0: was that a one-off or is a duck call make an appearance on a regular basis here?
1: Only if I really need it, you know. it's fun to, I mean, obviously that cast is a great bunch of folks and mm-hmm. we kind of hit it off like we've known each other forever the first day. Me and Adam, we have a lot of what Adam and Blake had with some back and forth, kind of giving each other a hard time, and they've got an advantage over me. Queen Latifah is an iconic figure. She's so famous, you know, and Kelly and Adam have both been on the show since the beginning.
0: Right.
1: So I'm the new guy, you know, so I got to figure out ways to, you know, stand out.
0: Does anybody get the duck call besides Adam Levine?
1: Well, I would never dare interrupt Queen Latifah when she's talking.
0: That's a good idea.
1: And, you know, Kelly,
0: especially after her appearance on that TV show she had, The Equalizer.
1: Yeah, that's right.
0: It looked like she beat people
1: up. She's pretty
0: tough,
1: yeah. And Kelly, you know, she's got some country in her. She loves country music, mm. so

0: He's kind of my competition in that world to get those country hacks.
1: Yeah, and the good news is we don't have to wait much longer to see all the things we've been talking about, because season 30 of The Voice premieres Monday night on NBC TV. Riley Green and I getting back to the countdown at 24, Cole Wetzel and Ella Langley, Jaded.

0: Nicole Witzel and Ella Langley up 4 to number 24. That's Jaded. I'm Lon Helton, and coming up, we're going to go inside the brand new album by my co-host, Riley Green. Country Countdown
1: USA. 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

0: Luke Combs, up a couple to number 23, Rethink Some Things. This week's co-host is Riley Green. Your new album, That's Just Me, was just released on Friday. 19 songs, you had hand in writing 13, five alone. So just carving out time for that, too.
1: Yeah, fortunately, writing for me has never felt like work. That's always something that I'm kind of motivated to do just because an idea strikes me or I get excited about it. I tend to do some of my best writing when I've got a deadline, you know.

0: I was the one recording a record. There's several songs that I wrote probably the week we recorded them. You know?
1: Seriously?
0: Yeah, because you know when you start to get maybe the first 12 songs, you start to think, man, this album really needs this kind of song. You know, so you go back through the archive and you look, and then you go back, and if you don't have something, you look through your titles and see. And you know, I think from now on, I'm going to try to make every record I have a lot of different types of songs on it. You know, I'm drawn to sad country songs, but people don't want to ride around and cry all day long. So you got to have some other stuff. So songs like Think As You Drunk, and there's some beach songs on this record. It's nice to have some other things.
1: Well, I want to talk about some of those beach songs and, of course, the current single, Think As You Drunk, which is way ahead in the top 15. Right now, along with Riley Green, we're 22. It's Graylin James, Water at a Wedding.

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0: Hudson Westbrook up a couple of number 21, Painted You Pretty. Riley Green is this week's co-host, and Riley, up next is John Party, and you're telling me you just saw him, last weekend, out at this brand new festival in Cabo. I think it was the first time.
1: Yeah, first time, Country Splash, Tucker Wetmore headline one night, John Party one night, and then me the last night on Sunday. Man, what a crazy place to go play country music. I mean, it's absolutely gorgeous. It's a really high-end resort that they had this place at. And although it was extremely hot, it was such a cool vibe down there. People were so excited. When you get country music fans, which I know what country music festivals look like. I see them every weekend. But to see them in a place like that, it gives it a completely different feel. Very laid back and I could see that thing turn into something that's really successful.
0: Yeah, I mean, from everything I read, it was really huge. And we're talking about Country Splash that took place in Cabo San Lucas and featured my co-host Riley Green, as well as this next guy in the countdown, John Party at number 20, Boots Off.

0: enough.
1: John Party up one to number 20. That's Boots Off. Riley Green is my co-host this week, and I want to talk a little bit more about being a coach on The Voice. What surprised you the most so far in the film you've done?
2: Well, it's always surprising when you hear somebody do your own song. And there's been a couple of moments when somebody has sang something of mine. And I don't know if there's anything that really compares to that, how good that makes you feel. And it's funny because I've been on the other side of it, you know, singing Brooks and Dunn songs in front of Ronnie and Kix. And it's such a nerve-wracking thing because you want to do it justice. But now that I've been on the other side, it's like, man, you're just so happy to hear it. You're happy that that's a song somebody picked.
1: What songs have they chosen?
2: Don't Mind If I Do. I've heard that one done. I've heard somebody sing My Way.
1: Really?
2: Wow. Yeah, it's just really cool that somebody's going to come on that show and that be the song they want to showcase their skills with, you know?
1: You know, one of the things that Blake said to me that surprised him most was how close he got to people.
2: Yeah.
1: You know?
2: The blinds, if I've got to be honest, were not my favorite thing. I did get to hear some great music. But you have to send people home. Break hearts of people that are there and kind of going after their dream. And then when you get your team, you know, you got to kind of cut it in half and start sending those people home after you've gotten to get close with them and creatively, you know, try to figure out what's best for them. So it's tough. It's a lot of emotion in this show. And it's something that's really surprised me is how attached I've gotten to some of these contestants.
1: Yeah, and I imagine to get more attached as the show goes on. And you talked about hearing them sing your songs back to you. Well, here's one of those, Riley Green, in Worst Way.

My co-host Riley Green, and number one from last year, Worst Way. Riley's current is Think As You Drunk, just ahead in the countdown. At 19, here's George Burge and Luke Bryan, Ride, Ride, Ride.

0: Jason Aldean and my co-host Riley Green. Country Countdown USA.
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Jelly Roll up a couple to number 18 with Hands Up. Riley Green, this week's Countdown co-host, and last time I actually saw you was a couple of months ago when we were at this very special event. They dedicated the new Randy Owen Performing Arts Center down at Jacksonville State University, and you were there, and Luke Bryan and others, and I was honored to host that night. Because for you, first of all, it was a home game. I mean, yeah, you were right down the street from your house, right? But it was

0: So cool at one point to look over and see, you know, Jason Aldean and Luke and you and the Oak Ridge Boys talking. Yeah. I'm thinking, wow, here's like three generations of country stars right here. It's really very cool.
1: Man, it what an awesome event. And, you know, Randy means so much to so many people, especially in that area, what he's done for Jacksonville State University, where I went. And Aldean and me and Luke, we are somewhat different generations of country music, but we all grew up listening to Alabama. And that group and Randy has lasted for decades and will be around for decades. The amount of hits that he has is hard for me to comprehend. And still, what he's meant to me in my career as far as how he's reached out to help me. I mean, he texted me a couple of nights ago, said he was sitting around listening to the sounds of the night and the crickets and listening to our song. And I've always sent him music because I appreciate his opinion so much. Yeah, so it's, you know, such a cool thing to have a relationship with somebody that's truly your hero.
0: Yeah, man, he is the best, a legend and a hero for sure. As you mentioned, you have a duet with Randy called Lookout Mountain that's on your new album called That's Just Me that is available right now. And Randy just sounds fabulous on that. We are going to get back to the countdown here. At 17, it's Hardy along with Eric Church, Morgan Wallen, and Tim McGraw, MacArthur.
2: My name's John MacArthur and I work this dirt.

0: Dean MacArthur. Riley Green is this week's Countdown co-host. Want to look ahead a little bit again to Monday's premiere of The Voice. And just wondering, did you set goals early on, like decide this is what I'm going to do, this is what I'm going to turn my seat for? And have those changed? Have you surprised anything that's changed in just what your thought process is?
1: Well, I think, you know, people expect me to be the country guy, to go for every country artist that comes through. And I think there's a lot of country artists that come through expecting me to turn for them, you know. So I'm certainly drawn to country music. But I grew up in the era of burnt CDs, and we listened to, you know, I'd have Tim right. McGraw and Tupac next to each other on a CD growing up. You know, I loved all kinds of music. So I think that what it's become now is I'm looking for something that's different, a voice that's unique, and that really, I think one of the biggest things is picking the right song. You know, going out there with something that you can lyrically deliver and it be believable. Yeah. You know, I think that that's always been what I've been drawn to as a fan of music. So somebody that really delivers the song in a way that you believe the lyrics. Because, again, you're not looking at them. You don't see them up there. Yeah, you don't see their stage presence. Weird. You're just hearing it. It's the most pure form of music that there is.
0: Yeah, and of course, I think it's just all the different musical genres from all these people is what really helps make that show fascinating. And a reminder again that the season 30 premiere of The Voice is Monday night on NBC TV. Getting back to the Countdown at 16, here's Lainey Wilson and John Mayer, Phone Keys Wallet.

0: Lainey Wilson and John Mayer at number 16. That's Phone Keys Wallet. I'm Lon Helton. Coming up, the inside story behind the current hit from my co-host Riley Green. Country Countdown USA.
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0: Zach Top at number 15, South of Sanity. Riley Green is my Countdown co-host this week. We're talking about your new album, That's Just Me, that is just out. And earlier you mentioned there are some Beach songs on there. A couple are called Bartender in Destin and then Beach Happy.
1: Yeah.
0: Are you a beach guy?
1: Love the beach. I love Jimmy Buffett growing up. I love the Alan Jackson that became beachy, you know, and there's something that's so laid back and easy listening about that type of thing. And I thought Bartender Destin especially took both of those worlds of like a story.

0: story. And also that beach vibe that's just, you know, makes you want to open a cold drink and put your feet in the sand. And also, it was so true. Everybody in the South that grew up around me fell in love with some bartender in Panama City or Destin or Orange Beach. And, you know, she was so mysterious and had tattoos and smoked cigarettes. And, you know, so I thought that was such a cool thing as soon as I heard it. And that's Nick Walsh wrote that song. And Beach Happy, man, I remember Blake's Some Beach and how fun that was. And, you know, Toby was that kind of guy that wrote those funny kind of songs that were, and so I just thought that one fit that vibe for me.
1: And you knew it was coming, but don't worry, Beach Happy.
0: Yeah.
1: That's really good.
0: Yeah, that was a lot of fun.
1: Yeah, and those are just two of the songs on That's Just Me, the new album from my co-host Riley Green. Talk some more about the album in a little bit, but we are getting back to the countdown here at 14. It's Dan and Shay and Say So.

0: Dan and Shay up 4 to number 14, Say So. Riley Green is my co-host this week, and we now come to your song in the countdown. It's Think As You Drunk. And the last time you were here, you came in from shooting the video for this song. As a matter of fact, in the back of your truck, you had that...
1: electric wheelchair.
0: That was in that video. You still have it?
1: I do. I wrote it last night. I love it.
0: What do you mean you wrote it?
1: I mean, just in the neighborhood. I've got a golf cart in my neighborhood in town, yeah. And people ride their golf carts around, and my golf cart was out of gas. So I just got on the wheelchair and kind of rode down the street.
0: I will say, too, that you keep things to yourself pretty good because, as I said, you came in here right after shooting the video, and then I see it the next few days and hear it, and there's Toby at the end.
1: Yeah, how cool is that? When we wrote the song, we weren't writing a Toby Keith song.
0: So did you write it with a different melody?
1: Yeah, different melody. It honestly just kind of worked out that we could put Toby's vocal over the end. You know, I mean, it wasn't on the melody of that song.

0: song. There's just some stops in there that really took me to that place mentally,
1: yeah,
0: you know.
1: Yeah.
0: And so I think that being able to have a song that's got Toby Keith on there, and then just to kind of tip the cap to somebody's career that led me where I am, well, it was such a cool thing.
2: Well, here it is. My co-host, Riley Green, at 13, Think Is You Drunk.

0: My co-host Riley Green up forward at number 13, Think As You Drunk. I'm Lon Helton. Coming up, Riley is going to clear up a little confusion about him and Luke Bryan. Country Countdown
1: USA. Progressive presents a guided meditation.
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0: Zach John King is up a couple to number 12 with Get to Drinkin'. Riley Green is my co-host, and while we're listening to Zach there, you said you wanted to talk about him.
1: Man, Zach's great. He's I think that the best thing you can be now is different. Have your own sound and not sound like anybody else. And when I hear him, that's what I think. You know, he's got his own style, his own brand. And he's been, I get him come up and sing with me, you know, every night. And it's just cool to see somebody's career kind of taking off, mm-hmm. and them having that moment and see the excitement in the crowd when you bring an opener back out, you know. And he's, I think he's second of four. So he's playing pretty early in the day. He's only have an extremely long set, but he gets to come out when the room's completely full, and the lights are on, and it's dark out, and it's cool to get to see him enjoy that and soak it in, and also the fans, you know, really, really appreciate it.
0: And, man, he is just on the cusp of having his very first top 10 hit. And from Zach there at number 12, on to number 11 of the countdown, Ella Langley, Lovin' Life Again.

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0: Luke Bryan up one at number 10, country, and she knows it. Riley Green's my co-host, and before we leave Luke, his new album has a song on it called Fish, Hunt, Golf, Drink, and I understand it's something that you might have inspired.
1: Yeah, I had forgotten about it. It wasn't like we were talking about songwriting, you know. Luke texted me, and we're both busy, you know, and he said, man, we need to get together, fish, hunt, golf, drink, ? I said, sounds good, you know. And I guess he was in this writing room when he sent that text, and he said, one of the other writers said, hey, man, that's a song.
0: Right.
1: So, of course, and he tells that story somewhere, and then people are like, I'm a co-writer on the song. I was like, no, I didn't have anything to do with it. He just texted me and, you know, said those words. And, you know, from somebody that knows Luke, that's a very autobiographical song. I mean, he's, I know what he loves to do. First thing we ever did together was go fishing in his lake, you know, south of Nashville. And an old boy from Georgia, he grew up a lot like I did, you know.
0: Talking to him about those four things and what priorities there are, right? He should have put in football, probably.
1: Yeah, this time of year.
0: Yeah, well, you know, his son is lighting it up.
1: He is. How fun is that to watch? Yeah.
0: Yeah.
1: He was at the Alan Jackson tribute show, his son was, and I got to catch up with both of them backstage, and you can see the excitement, you know, that Luke has to get to watch his boy play, and I can't imagine, you know, how fun that is to go see, especially when he's being that successful and, you know, has a chance to go on and play somewhere else.
0: He's loving all this.
1: Yeah, I can't imagine how exciting that is to have that to come home to.
0: Luke, of course, was there at number 10. As we get on to number 9 in this week's Countdown, it's Lauren Elena and Chase Matthew, All My Exes.

0: Lauren Elena and Chase Matthew up one at number 9, All My Exes. This week's co-host is Riley Green, and you know, you talked earlier about being out on the road with Zach John King, and of course you've also done some shows with a relative newcomer named Josh Ross, and when Josh was in here as my co-host, he talked about that.
1: No, Riley's been awesome. I mean, we just sang together, 2 weeks ago at a festival, but always been very... opening to, hey, come up and sing, Should Have Been a Cowboy, or, you know, come sing whatever song it may be. And again, it's like,

0: so interesting because he's, you know, I think of him as like country. Mm-hmm. And then there's me that's, you know, maybe more like rock or pop or whatever. Like it leans in all kind of different directions. And we do have some different fans, but we have a lot of the same fans. And the fans that listen to Riley Green will also listen, you know, the demographic and ages mm-hmm. are the same. And it's very cool when we play those dates that somebody that's singing Single Again is singing Worst Way.
1: Man, I love that genre, country.
2: Right?
1: I like that. I want to be in that genre.
2: Country,
1: I like
2: country.
1: That. Josh is great, man. And you know, in the same way I kind of feel like it's my job to shine light on an artist like Toby Keith to my young fans, it's also, you know, kind of on me to make sure that people find these new up-and-coming artists that are so great, you know. And it's been, I've been so fortunate to be able to take out some kind of up-and-coming artists that have really blown up. You know, Ella toured me for 2 years, and look at what she's doing mm-hmm. now, and, you know, making history in country music. And Josh is one of those guys that's got a really great career ahead of him, and he's a great dude. He's obviously a great performer, and it's just fun for me to be able to bring those people out on stage and kind of share what's going so well for me with him. It's hard.

Josh Ross and a number one from a couple of months ago, Hate How You Look. Riley Green is my co-host as we get back to the chart. At eight, it's Bailey Zimmerman, Chevy Silverado.

0: Bailey Zimmerman, his recent number one, number eight this week, Chevy Silverado. I'm Lon Helton. Coming up, my co-host Riley Green offers his take on the incredible rise of Ella Langley.
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0: Kane Brown's latest number one and number seven this week, that's Woman. Riley Green is my co-host this week, and through the show we've talked little bits about Ella Langley, who of course has a couple of songs in this week's countdown, because you've had the front row seat to watch her,
1: yeah,
0: you know, just really blow up here.
1: Man, I don't know that we've seen it, you know, I mean, maybe Morgan, you know, kind of had a year or somewhere in there that he really took off, went from arenas to stadiums. But Ella's rise has been, you know, unmatched in country music, and how quickly, and you know, for me, how cool it is. For one, I love to see my home state of Alabama winning. You know, the Red Clay Strays.
0: Yeah.
1: Jamie Johnson's probably my biggest influence in country music, and I've been able to tour with him. To see, you know, You Like You Love Me just take off, and really, I've never really seen a song do that. I think the next day you couldn't open your phone without seeing it and hearing it on social media somewhere. And then to have another extremely big hit with a song that's so different and Don't Mind If I Do, it doesn't happen often. I can't think of many times you've had two artists have two duets that do so well, and then while we're on tour together and able to play those together every night, and the crowd see the excitement when she walks out, sits on a stool, and we play that song together. It's a really cool thing to get to watch.
2: I've been doing better

My co-host Riley Green, along with Ella Langley, their number one from last year, Don't Mind If I Do. Riley's new album is That's Just Me, just released Friday. We're going to talk some more about that in a little bit. Right now, back to the countdown at number six. Here's Morgan Wallen, Been By Now.

0: Morgan Wallen up 3 to number 6, Been By Now.
1: I'm Riley Green, co-hosting the countdown with Lon Helton. Coming up, Lon and I will have this week's top 5.
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0: Kenny Chesney at number four in this week's countdown. That's Carry On. Riley Green is this week's co-host. Your new album, as we've talked, is called That's Just Me, just out. I know that That's Just Me, the way I'm going to use it doesn't fit with the way the song uses That's Just Me. But this album, that's the perfect title, because I feel like this is just you, these 19 songs. Like, we're just kind of walking through life with you, except it rhymes.
1: Yeah, yeah. Well, I mean, that's what it is. It's stories that rhyme, I guess. And when I wrote that song, it was one of my favorites. I knew it was going to make the record. That was one of the first songs I'd written that I thought, okay, this is going to be on my next project, whatever it is. And when I got the record done, I thought, well, that's a great phrase to title the album, you know, because there's fans that have known me from day one, and I love the message of, like, hey, it's just, I'm still doing the same thing. I'm still writing songs from the place that I grew up. Nothing's changed about it. And then also, there's a lot of people that are finding me for the first time, and I think that's a great phrase for that, too. Is like, this is just me. This is just the music that I like and what inspired me and what I, you know, when I sit down with the guitar, what I want to write about.
0: Well, as I said, it really is the perfect title. That's Just Me from my co-host, Riley Green. The new album is available everywhere right now. As we get back to the countdown, at number three, Stella Left and Boston. On a train.

0: Still a lefty once again at number three, Boston.
1: I'm Riley Green, co-hosting The Countdown with Lon Helton. 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

0: Luke Combs again at number two with Be By You. Riley Green is my co-host this week, and we talked through the show that season 30 of The Voice gets underway on Monday. It's a two-hour premiere, and then you've got two more shows on Tuesday and Wednesday nights. I know you've been working on the show for a while, but this is, you know, this has to be really exciting.
1: Well, I'm as excited as anybody because I haven't seen it either. I have no clue what it's going to be.
0: Well, as you know better than anybody, you know, the cutting room floor and what they can do with tape to make things look certain ways that maybe you didn't think.
1: So we'll see.
0: It's going to be fascinating, huh?
1: It will.
0: Are you going to have a watch party Monday night? What are you going to do? Where are you going to be? Where are you going to watch it Monday night?
1: If I'm in town, I think upstairs in the duck blind, you know, with that big video wall we got up there, would be a great spot to watch it, yeah.
0: Boy, that's now that.
1: But
0: that
1: it's not going to trump Monday Night Football, so I'll have to have the TVs on football and then that in the middle or something, you know.
0: There you go. Once again, season premiere of The Voice, Monday night on NBC TV. As Riley and I get on to the number one song, it's Taylor Swift, I Knew It, I Knew You.

0: That's Taylor Swift, and it's well known her favorite number is 13. Well, that's her 13th number one, and it's her first number one in 13 years. I knew it, I knew you. And there they are, the top 30 country hits in the USA is compiled by Country Aircheck. We've been counting them down here with Riley Green. And I don't know where you have time to go do concerts, but you've got a number of dates here where folks can come and see you.
1: Yeah, we're in Long Beach, California on September 24th, Los Angeles on the 25th, and Mountain View on the 26th. Then Austin on October 1st, Durant, Oklahoma the 2nd and 3rd, and then Decatur, Alabama, Rock the South on the 4th. And back in Nashville on the 30th, plus Monday nights on The Voice, you can see me.
0: Can hardly wait to that. Are you really looking forward to when it goes live after all these taped rounds?
1: Very much, yeah. I haven't seen any of it, so I'm excited about seeing how all the tape stuff goes and then also what the lives are like.
0: That's pretty cool. Something new, you know, something new to get excited about. Current hit, Think Is You Drunk, from the new album, That's Just Me. As always, best of luck with that, and sincerely, thank you for the time. I know how busy you are. It means a lot that you come in and chat.
1: Appreciate it, man. Always good talking to you.
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3: That's your news, AccuWeather. Clouds and sunshine today. Could see some afternoon thunderstorms possible. A high around 83. Tonight, mostly cloudy and warm with some showers and thunderstorms. A low around 66. And on Sunday, mostly cloudy and humid with some afternoon thunderstorms and a high around 82.

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0: Big Dog, 99.5 WJLS, Felicity and Lynn hanging out with you on your Saturday. Thanks so much for having us on your radio for your Saturday. No matter what you're doing, if you are getting some household chores done, running some errands, whatever, we got some great country music to help you get through the day. I got some Bailey Zimmerman on the way, as well as some Riley Green coming up on the Big Dog.
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6: Metro News AccuWeather. Clouds and sunshine today. Could see some afternoon thunderstorms possible. A high around 83. Tonight, mostly cloudy and warm with some showers and thunderstorms. A low around 66. And on Sunday, mostly cloudy and humid with some afternoon thunderstorms and a high around 82.

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0: The Big Dog 99.5 WJLS. It's Felicity and Lynn hanging out on your Saturday. And don't forget, Monday morning, we've got another chance for you to guess what is in Fleroy's wallet. Be listening for your cue to call in on the Big Dog Morning Show with Farley and Felicity. And when you hear it, be caller number 5 for your chance to guess any dollar amount between $1 and $99.50. If you correctly guess what's in Fleroy's wallet, you're going to get a $100 Visa card. If not, we're going to let you know if it's too high or too low, and then you get another chance coming up the next day. So make sure you're locking it in for Big Dog Fleroy's wallet, listening along and keeping notes. 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
6: Metro News AccuWeather. Clouds and sunshine today. Could see some afternoon thunderstorms possible. A high around 83. Tonight, mostly cloudy and warm with some showers and thunderstorms. A low around 66. And on Sunday, mostly cloudy and humid with some afternoon thunderstorms and a high around 82.

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6: At your news, AccuWeather, clouds and sunshine today. Could see some afternoon thunderstorms possible. A high around 83 tonight. Mostly cloudy and warm with some showers and thunderstorms. A low around 66. And on Sunday, mostly cloudy and humid with some afternoon thunderstorms and a high around 82.

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My buddy Jeffrey Joe is hanging out at Friendship Hyundai here in Beckley. We're going to check in with him here soon after some John Morgan. Kid Myself is on the Big Dog 99.5 WJLS.

0: Big Dog 99.5 WJLS. Felicity and Lynn hanging out with you on your Saturday with some George Strait. Plenty more great country coming your way to get you through your Saturday. Scotty McCreary's on the way, as well as the latest from Dan and Shay. They're right here on the Big Dog.
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6: Metro News AccuWeather. Clouds and sunshine today. Could see some afternoon thunderstorms possible. A high around 83. Tonight, mostly cloudy and warm with some showers and thunderstorms. A low around 66. And on Sunday, mostly cloudy and humid with some afternoon thunderstorms and a high around 82.

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Here, Say So. 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

0: Big Dog 99.5 WJLS, Felicity and Lynn hanging out with you on your Saturday morning. Hey, don't forget, we got another chance for you to guess what's in Fleroy's wallet coming up on Monday morning. Make sure you're listening for your cue to call in during the Big Dog Morning Show with Farley and Felicity. When you hear that cue, be caller number 5, and you're going to get your chance to guess what's in Fleroy's wallet. You can guess any dollar amount between $1 and $99.50. If you guess correctly what is in Fleroy's wallet, you're going to get a $100 Visa card. But if you guess incorrectly, we're going to let you know if you were too high or too low, and then we're going to keep the guesses going the next day until someone wins. It's What's in Fleroy's Wallet being brought to you by Farmer Klein & Campbell, PLLC, and the Big Dog, 99.5 WJLS. The Big Dog
1: 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Fleroy the Big Dog is here. We've got some Big Dog freebies for you. Free dinner for you from Kobe Asian Fusion and also El Mariachi, among other eateries around the area. Yours free for the asking. Just come on by. Say you heard it on the Big Dog and we'll set you up. We're here at Friendship Hyundai of Beckley, Robert C. Byrd Drive. We're over from Beckley Crossing, so come on by and see us here on the weekend with the Big Dog.

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0: 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Fleroy the Big Dog is here. We got some Big Dog freebies. That's some free food we're giving out. Yours free for the asking. So just come on by, say you heard it on the Big Dog, and we'll set you up while they last. We're at Friendship Hyundai of Beckley, 3921 Robert C. Byrd Drive, over from the Beckley Crossing. So come on by and say hello here on the weekends. Jeffrey Joe on the Big Dog. 99.5
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3: 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Trey, thanks for talking to us today. We've got Fleroy the Big Dog here. We got some Big Dog freebies, too. 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Just say you heard it on the Big Dog. We'll set you up. We are here at Friendship Hyundai of Beckley, Robert C. Byrd Drive. 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
4: Metro News AccuWeather. Clouds and sunshine today. Could see some afternoon thunderstorms possible. A high around 83. Tonight, mostly cloudy and warm with some showers and thunderstorms. A low around 66. And on Sunday, mostly cloudy and humid with some afternoon thunderstorms and a high around 82.

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0: WJLS, Felicity and Lynn hanging out on your Saturday afternoon. We've got another chance for you to guess what's in Fleroy's wallet coming up on Monday morning. Make sure you're listening to the Big Dog Morning Show with Farley and Felicity so that you can hear that cue to call in and be caller number 5. If you are, you're going to get a chance to guess a dollar amount between $1 and $99.50 to guess what is in Fleroy's wallet. If you can correctly identify how much is in Fleroy's wallet, you're going to get a $100 Visa card. If not, we're going to let you know if you are too low or too high, and then another chance to guess comes up the next day. So make sure you are listening along and keeping your notes so you know what to guess next with What's in Fleroy's Wallet being brought to you by Farmer Klein & Campbell, PLLC, and the Big Dog. The Big Dog
1: hits the streets. Hey, it's Jeffrey Joe. We're here at Friendship Hyundai of Beckley as fall of the year is bringing in some serious savings. It is the final weekend of summertime officially this weekend. Where did the summer go? For crying out loud, we must be having fun. But I know we're dealing here at Friendship Hyundai of Beckley, and they've got some great, great lease ideas on the lot down here. And they've got a whole ton of 2026 Hyundai Elantra SEs on the lot. Boy, those are sharp little vehicles. And, hey, you talk about gas prices now being as they are. You could save on your gas bill.
2: That's right, Jeffrey Joe. 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Just flying out of here today. 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
1: That's Trey Pittman, sales manager here at Friendship Hyundai. 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And Fleroy the Big Dog is here. We're going to be here another few minutes at 1 o'clock, but they're dealing all weekend and all the time here at Friendship Hyundai of Beckley. We're at 3921 Robert C. Byrd Drive in Beckley, over from the Beckley Crossing Shopping Center. So come on by, see us here at Friendship Hyundai Beckley. It's Jeffrey, Joe, and Trey on the Big

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Here's Get to Drinkin'. 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
3: At your news, AccuWeather, clouds and sunshine today. Could see some afternoon thunderstorms possible. A high around 83 tonight. Mostly cloudy and warm with some showers and thunderstorms. A low around 66. And on Sunday, mostly cloudy and humid with some afternoon thunderstorms and a high around 82.

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95 WJLS, Felicity and Lynn with the latest one from Hudson Westbrook. 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
3: Metro News AccuWeather. Clouds and sunshine today. Could see some afternoon thunderstorms possible. A high around 83. Tonight, mostly cloudy and warm with some showers and thunderstorms. A low around 66. And on Sunday, mostly cloudy and humid with some afternoon thunderstorms and a high around 82.

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Phyllis City and Lynn hanging out with some John Morgan on your Saturday afternoon. Don't forget, your next chance to guess what's in Fleroy's wallet is coming up on Monday on the Big Dog Morning Show with Farley and Felicity. 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Be caller number 5. And you are going to get to guess a dollar amount between $1 and $99.50 to guess what's in Fleroy's wallet. If you guess correctly, you're going to get a $100 Visa card. But if you are incorrect, then we get another chance to guess the next day. So make sure you are listening and keeping notes for what's in Fleroy's wallet. It's being brought to you by Farmer Klein & Campbell, PLLC, and the Big Dog.

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5: Metro News AccuWeather. Clouds and sunshine today. Could see some afternoon thunderstorms possible. A high around 83. Tonight, mostly cloudy and warm with some showers and thunderstorms. A low around 66. And on Sunday, mostly cloudy and humid with some afternoon thunderstorms and a high around 82.

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Back

My three-year-old son loves this song. He literally holds his hands up the whole time. Jelly roll right now. Hands up. It's a big dog. Daddy Died 5, WJLS.

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5: Metro News AccuWeather. Scattered thunderstorms possible this afternoon, high 82. Tonight, cloudy, low 65. Tomorrow, mainly cloudy with a couple of thunderstorms, high 81. Then back to work on Monday, sunny, then turning cloudy with some thunderstorms possible, high 74.

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Are you ready to win a $100 Visa gift card? 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I'm talking about a dollar amount between $1 and $99.50. Monday morning with yours truly, Farley and Felicity. We're going to be playing some a sounder, be the fifth caller. And if you can correctly identify what's in his wallet, you win that $100 Visa gift card. If you're wrong, we'll tell you if you're too high or too low. So we'll just keep guessing that amount until somebody wins. It's all being brought to you by Farmer Klein & Campbell, PLLC, and of course, the Big Dog, 99.5 WJLS.

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Right now, Mr. Luke Bryan, Country and She Knows It. 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
4: Metro News AccuWeather. Scattered thunderstorms possible this afternoon. High 82. Tonight cloudy. Low 65. Tomorrow mainly cloudy with a couple of thunderstorms. High 81. Then back to work on Monday. Sunny. Then turning cloudy with some thunderstorms possible. High 74.

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9: Metro News AccuWeather. Scattered thunderstorms possible this afternoon. High 82. Tonight cloudy. Low 65. Tomorrow mainly cloudy with a couple of thunderstorms. High 81. Then back to work on Monday. Sunny. Then turning cloudy with some thunderstorms possible. High 74.

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Hey, we keep launching special features here on the Big Dog. If your car is equipped with it, take a look at your stereo, and you'll start seeing the song artists and titles as they play. So, something that the Big Dog is proud to provide for you. So you can look up and see what's playing. It's not available in all vehicles, but even my 2016 F-150 does it. So hopefully yours does too, but take a look there on your radio when we start playing some music and you should see the song artist and title. Might have to go in your settings and turn it on. But on the way, we've got Zach Top for you. Also, Riley Green and lots more on the way. It's a Big Dog Daddy.

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7: Metro News AccuWeather. Scattered thunderstorms possible this afternoon. High 82. Tonight cloudy. Low 65. Tomorrow mainly cloudy with a couple of thunderstorms. High 81. Then back to work on Monday. Sunny. Then turning cloudy with some thunderstorms possible. High 74.

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Lainey Wilson's giving you the perfect checklist when you're walking out the door. 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

requested Dana Carter from Hinton's Big Dog 99.5 WJLS. 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
9: Metro News AccuWeather. Scattered thunderstorms possible this afternoon, high 82. Tonight, cloudy, low 65. Tomorrow, mainly cloudy with a couple of thunderstorms, high 81. Then back to work on Monday, sunny, then turning cloudy with some thunderstorms possible, high 74.

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Jerry Farley with you on your Saturday. 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
8: Metro News AccuWeather. Scattered thunderstorms possible this afternoon. High 82. Tonight cloudy. Low 65. Tomorrow mainly cloudy with a couple of thunderstorms. High 81. Then back to work on Monday. Sunny. Then turning cloudy with some thunderstorms possible. High 74.

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SLS. Jerry Farley with you on your Saturday. Hope you're having a great one. Right now, John Party, he's struggling to get his boots off. 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
2: Big Dog Weather! Metro News AccuWeather. Scattered thunderstorms possible this afternoon, high 82. Tonight, cloudy, low 65. Tomorrow, mainly cloudy with a couple of thunderstorms, high 81. Then back to work on Monday, sunny, then turning cloudy with some thunderstorms possible, high 74.

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1: 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Jerry Falling with you on your Saturday. 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
1: 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Big Dog Weather!
6: Metro News AccuWeather. Scattered thunderstorms possible this afternoon. High 82. Tonight cloudy. Low 65. Tomorrow mainly cloudy with a couple of thunderstorms. High 81. Then back to work on Monday. Sunny. Then turning cloudy with some thunderstorms possible. High 75.

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cowgirl. It's the Big Dog 99.5 WJLS. Lock it in Monday morning with me, Farley, and Felicity. We got the Big Dog Morning Show for you. 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
7: Metro News AccuWeather. Scattered thunderstorms possible this afternoon. High 82. Tonight cloudy. Low 65. Tomorrow mainly cloudy with a couple of thunderstorms. High 81. Then back to work on Monday. Sunny. Then turning cloudy with some thunderstorms possible. High 74.

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Well, take care of Metro News AccuWeather before I get out of here. For me, Jerry Farley, have a great one. Talk to you bright and early Monday morning with Farley and Felicity and the Big Dog Morning Show. Right now, it's Luke Bryan, Big Dog, Daddy Dive 5, WJLS. Have a great week.

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4: Metro News AccuWeather. Scattered thunderstorms possible this afternoon. High 82. Tonight cloudy. Low 65. Tomorrow mainly cloudy with a couple of thunderstorms. High 81. Then back to work on Monday. Sunny. Then turning cloudy with some thunderstorms possible. High 74.

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